0: legislation. Justice Minister Laura Lang tabled the Yukon Firearms Act in the legislature Wednesday. The proposed law follows a summer public engagement that drew nearly 270 responses. The bill creates a territorial firearms advocate to support lawful gun owners, promote safety education, and advise the minister. The territorial position is separate from federal programs and the newly announced Northern Chief Firearms Officer. The Yukon Fish and Game Association praised the move, saying it protects hunters and traditional northern livelihoods. Developing the act was a key mandate commitment for the territorial government, which has consistently opposed what it calls unreasonable federal firearms rules. And Yukon Wildland Forest firefighters are a step closer to receiving critical health protections. Bill 6 has been introduced in the Legislative Assembly to expand the Workers' Safety and Compensation Act. If passed, the amendments will include wildland firefighters in the territory's cancer presumption coverage, giving them the same status as municipal and volunteer firefighters. Under the change, a firefighter's cancer diagnosis is presumed to be work-related, removing the initial burden of proof. Nicholas O'Carroll with the White Horse Firefighters Association welcomed the move, noting that firefighters protect communities and this legislation fights for them. NDP leader Kate White also welcomed the move but criticized the delay, saying wildland firefighters should never have had to fight this long for equal treatment. The bill still requires approval in the Legislative Assembly. And a $26.2 million investment in Yukon Housing Corporation has been proposed as part of the 2027-28 fall capital budget. The money would go toward housing projects in Burwash Landing, Haines Junction, Mayo, Ross River, and Teslin, as well as affordable housing programs and maintenance of existing housing. The proposed funding includes $12.7 million for community and employee housing, $6.7 million for the Housing Initiatives Fund, and $6.8 million to maintain and renew Yukon Housing Corporation's existing profile. The government says it's also reviewing seniors' housing policies and working to expand employee housing options. In a press release, Housing Minister Scott Kent says the investments are aimed at increasing supply and improving affordability across the territory. The proposed capital projects are also subject to legislative approval. And the Yukon government says it has slashed the primary care provider waitlist by 60% since January. The territory reports the waitlist dropped to just over 1,800 people in September, down from over 4,600 at the start of the year. The list helps connect eligible residents with healthcare providers, and the effort to reduce the numbers is part of the government's mandate commitment to improve timely access to frontline healthcare services. Eligible Yukoners can register on the Find a Primary Care Provider list online or submit paper forms in person at insured health services. 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That's your news to 5 o'clock. 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

0: In sports, it's a busy Thursday night in the NHL with 10 games on the schedule. Five Canadian teams are in action. The Habs host the Nashville Predators, Senators host the Flyers, and the Colorado Avalanche are in Calgary. Elsewhere, the Vancouver Canucks kick off a six-game road swing in Carolina, and the Toronto Maple Leafs also head to Vegas to take on the Golden Knights. In MLB playoff action, the Brewers, Rays, and Dodgers have all punched tickets to the championship series. White Sox once again look to wrap up their AL division series against the Guardians. Cleveland is the only team to avoid elimination yesterday. And week 5 of the NFL season gets underway tonight as Tampa Bay visits Dallas. The Buccaneers will go for their first win of the season after falling 17-14 to the Green Bay Packers last week. The Cowboys come off a 34-30 win over the Houston Texans, and they're looking to keep their high-octane offense flying. That's your sports to 5 o'clock. Faith has your Rush weather next, brought to you by Yukon Nissan.
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1: 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For Dawson, Mayo, Pelly, CarMax, Faro, and Ross River tonight, cloudy, good chance of flurries this evening for Faro and Ross River, low of minus 13 degrees, sunny region-wide tomorrow, reaching a high of 3, and tomorrow night, clear across central Yukon in a low of minus 12. For Watson Lake tonight, cloudy, slight chance of evening showers, rain showers and wet flurries after midnight and a low of 1. Tomorrow, a few flurries ending late in the morning, then a mix of sun and cloud and a high of 4. And tomorrow night, clear, getting down to a low of minus 11. For Whitehorse, Teslin, Atlin, Haines Junction, and the Kluane Lake region tonight, clouds across southern Yukon, slight chance of rain or wet flurries, low of minus 13. A mix of sun and cloud for Teslin tomorrow, sunny for the rest of the region and a high of 5. And tomorrow night, clear across the region, dropping down to a low of minus 10. For area forecasts and current conditions, search weather.gc.ca.
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Walk Off the Earth, Rule the World on 96.1 The Rush. Do you think you rule at the game of bingo? I know it's all luck and chance, but maybe you can have some bingo skills. Either way, I want to let you know that Sunday Bingo is back at the Yukon Freestyle Ski Association.

0: Association. They will continue from now until December 13th. So mark that in your calendars if you're a bingo fan. This coming Sunday, October 11th, is the special Thanksgiving bingo, and there will be turkey door prizes to give away. I wonder if that means they're giving away actual turkeys or turkey-themed items if you end up going. Let me know after. Anyways, bingos take place at the Elks Lodge. Doors open at 4:30 p.m. and bingo starts at 5:30. They look forward to seeing everyone there. Tell your friends. License number 2026-070. Hanging with Faith Starr in your 5 o'clock music hour on your rush ride home, which is brought to you by Raven Recenter. Speaking of Thanksgiving, this coming Monday, October 12th, Raven Retech and Raven Recenter will be closed. And on Tuesday, October 13th, Raven's Scrap Metals will be closed. Please plan your recycling accordingly. For more info, go to ravenrecenter.org. If you have a little one that is a picky eater, perhaps, and doesn't really eat a lot of their lunches you pack when you send them to school, or you're looking for a cool after-school snack idea, make sure you're tuned in at 5:45 for Nourish the Day. Jolene from Sunrise Nutrition and Wellness is popping on the show to give us a kid-friendly recipe. 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More music on the way first. Justin Bieber, Speed Demon, coming up next on The Rush.
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1: Now this update from the Canadian Press. A key piece of economic legislation, Bill C-39, has passed its first vote in the House of Commons. Leaders in Canada's HVAC industry are applauding today's federal announcement about the launch of a new heat pump rebate program next year. Prime Minister Mark Carney says the future of Canada will be decided by Canadians, not foreign governments or large technology companies. His comments come a day after tech industrialist Elon Musk argued on social media that Quebec would be better off separating from Canada and that Alberta and Saskatchewan should also leave Federation. Alberta's government says it's ordering the city of Edmonton to revert to its old rules for infill housing development, saying the city's policies are too permissive and harming homeowners by reducing property values. And groundbreaking computer scientist Margaret Hamilton, who led the team that created the onboard flight software for NASA's moonbound Apollo program, has died. From the Canadian Press, I'm Hannah Stoles.
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0: 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For the capital city tonight, partly cloudy, slight chance of rain or wet flurries this evening, low of minus 6. Tomorrow, clouds clearing in the morning, then sun and a high of 4. And tomorrow night, clear, getting down to a low of minus 4. Across the territory right now, Old Crow is at minus 5, Dawson mainly sunny and 2, Mayo light snow and minus 1, Faro at 2 degrees, Carmax at 3, Beaver Creek at 0, Burwash light snow and minus 1, Haines Junction at 5, Teslin mostly cloudy and 4, Watson Lake fog and 1 degree, Inuvik cloudy and minus 5, and at the Whitehorse Airport mostly cloudy and 2 degrees.
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0: CKRW 96.1 The Rush. Teddy Swims, Mr. Know-It-All. Sometimes, I know this because I babysit, kids think they know everything about what is in certain foods. They're like, yeah, I can eat this whole tub of Funfetti and there's no sugar in it. There's nutrients. Mm-hmm. Makes me chuckle. 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
0: Jolene, Nicole had asked a question. She's running out of ideas for lunches for her kids and after school snacks as well. Do you have any kid-friendly recipes up your sleeve?
2: This recipe is great for kids. It's also great for making with kids because there's lots of mixing and spreading involved, and it's really delicious for adults too. It's called Veggie Pizza Bars. You're going to start by spreading out one canister of Pillsbury Crescent Roll dough on a cookie sheet and bake that until it's just lightly brown, then set it aside to cool. In the meantime, you want to mix one brick of cream cheese that has been softened, 2 tablespoons of either sour cream or mayo, whatever you have at home, 1/4 teaspoon of garlic salt. Mix that all together, and then that is kind of like your pizza sauce. You're going to spread that on top of your Pillsbury Crescent Roll dough after it's cooled, and then top it with finely chopped raw vegetables. My favorites for this recipe are broccoli, cauliflower, carrots, celery, and bell peppers. And then you're going to shred about 1.5 cups of whatever your favorite cheese is, sprinkle that on top, and cut it into little pizza bars.
0: Brilliant. Such a great recipe for kids and if you're ever in a dinner dilemma. If you have any questions for Jolene for the next round of Nourish the Day, if you have your own dinner dilemma, lunch dilemma, breakfast, or you have nutrition and wellness questions, send them our way through text 867-667-7891. 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
1: From the National Newsroom of the Canadian Press, I'm Hannah Stolz. Bill C-39, a key piece of economic legislation, has passed its first vote in the House of Commons. The 243-page bill that proposes giving the government more power to fast-track major projects and reduce labor disruptions will now be studied by a special committee. Canadian Labor Congress President B. Brusk told reporters in Ottawa before the vote that the bill tramples on workers' rights.
2: The bargaining table. It really enshrines the use of 107 in the way that they are utilizing it right now, which is to send workers back to work.
1: The government says the proposed changes put guardrails on the ability of the jobs minister to intervene in a labor dispute. Cold Lake First Nations is asking a federal court to quash the national interest designation for the Pacific Link pipeline. Lawyers for the First Nations say in an application

0: of the professionals, the RCMP, on those that do not correspond to our laws. And those decisions will be taken with that advice.
1: Bryant is accused of supporting and conspiring with Jesse Van Rootselaar for months as she planned and then carried out the murders of 8 people in Tumbler Ridge, BC in February of this year. A parliamentary committee studying AI and Canada's institutions heard from researchers today who said many Canadians turning to chatbots for election information aren't always getting accurate responses. A study tracking chatbot activity during the recent Quebec election showed an estimated 40% of Quebec voters asked AI chatbots for information, but almost all newsrooms in that province have blocked artificial intelligence chatbots from accessing their content. Canadian investment manager, ethical business proponent, and philanthropist Stephen Jarislowsky has died at the age of 101.
2: He was born in Germany in 1925 and founded Jarislowsky Fraser & Company from scratch in 1955. The Montreal firm was at one point Canada's largest pension fund manager. Jarislowsky led Jarislowsky Fraser for more than 6 decades before stepping down in 2012. By that time, the firm was managing around $40 billion in assets. Jarislowsky's business success made him worth some $3.9 billion U.S., according to Forbes, a pool of wealth he used to donate many millions of dollars, including to establish dozens of research chairs at Canadian universities. Lisa Laporte, The Canadian Press.
1: This is The Canadian Press. In sports, the Toronto Maple Leafs start a 2-game road trip tonight when they face the Vegas Golden Knights in NHL action. Maple Leafs captain Austin Matthews has 5 points in his last 2 games after being held off the score sheet in his first 2. Vegas enters play a point back of Edmonton for top spot in the Pacific Division. The Ottawa Senators are on home ice against the struggling Philadelphia Flyers. Philadelphia is still looking for its first win of the season, while the Senators have 2 wins in 3 games. In other NHL action, Vancouver is at Carolina, Montreal is home to Nashville, and Calgary welcomes Colorado. Major League Baseball is proposing to shorten the regular season by 8 games starting in 2029 and to expand the division series to best of 7 in bargaining with players. Owners also propose to allow higher-seeded teams in the first 2 rounds of the postseason to pick their opponents beginning next year. Cutting back the current 162-game regular season would reduce the opportunity for players to set season and career records. From the Canadian Press, I'm Hannah Stolz.
3: 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For Dawson, Mayo, Pelly, Carmax, Faro, and Ross River tonight, cloudy, good chance of flurries this evening for Faro and Ross River, low of minus 13 degrees, sunny region-wide tomorrow, reaching a high of 3, and tomorrow night, clear across central Yukon in a low of minus 12. For Watson Lake tonight, cloudy, slight chance of evening showers, rain showers and wet flurries after midnight and a low of 1. Tomorrow, a few flurries ending late in the morning, then a mix of sun and cloud and a high of 4. And tomorrow night, clear, getting down to a low of minus 11. For Whitehorse, Teslin, Atlin, Haines Junction, and the Kluane Lake region tonight, clouds across southern Yukon, slight chance of rain or wet flurries, low of minus 13. A mix of sun and cloud for Teslin tomorrow, sunny for the rest of the region and a high of 5. And tomorrow night, clear across the region, dropping down to a low of minus 10. For area forecasts and current conditions, search weather.gc.ca.
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0: Okay, type B people, like myself. Do you clean only once a week, or can you keep up with your mess every single day? I am number one. I have to clean every Sunday, and then everything just gets completely out of control Monday to Saturday. It is what it is, okay? I'm a busy girl. I do my best, but those that can keep up with messes and can clean every day or just keep things tidy, do you have any tips, tricks, advice for those that struggle like me? Let us know. 667-7891. 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It's Faith Star. We're now in your 6 o'clock hour on your ride home. 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
2: In far-off France, in that dismal year of 1916, men in the mud braced themselves for yet another shelling. Both the Allied forces of Britain and Canada and the German army had reached a stalemate. The war to end all wars, it seemed, would never end. Back in Dawson City in 1916, Commissioner George Black, now 43 years old, grew restless. Sporadic news reports from the front lines were mostly bad. Black, who had come to the Yukon in 1898 as a young lawyer from New Brunswick, knew the war, which was to be over in months, would likely not be over for years.

0: Rangers. He telegraphed the Canadian Minister of the Militia, Sam Hughes, in Ottawa, and offered to set up a Yukon regiment. He received no reply, so he made the long trek to Ottawa to personally present his proposal. Hughes said if he could raise a battalion, Black would become a colonel. Back in Dawson, Black cajoled men from the gold dredges and formed an infantry company. The recruitment letter on the commissioner's office letterhead led to 275 volunteers who were ready to join George Black overseas. The contingent left Dawson on the Sternwheeler Kaska on October 16, 1916. Mrs. Martha Black went along, too. After months of training the Yukon Infantry and Mrs. Black, the only woman in the company of soldiers, boarded a troop ship and sailed from Halifax Harbor on January 17, 1917. In England, the Yukon Infantry trained with the 17th Canadian Machine Gun Company before going to the front lines in France. There, the Yukoners took part in the famed Battle of Amiens, which began on August 8, 1918. It was the opening phase of the Allied offensive that ultimately led to the end of World War I. On the grim march to battle in Amiens, just a few months before the November 11th armistice, Captain Black took a bullet in one leg and a piece of shrapnel in the other. His war was over, and he was sent back to England for medical treatment. At war's end, Captain Black, now fully recovered, was stationed with the Army of Occupation in Germany. Then, in 1919, the Blacks returned to Canada and settled in Vancouver, where Mr. Black opened a law practice. But he couldn't resist politics. In 1920, he ran unsuccessfully for a seat in the British Columbia Provincial Legislature. When the federal election was called in 1921, George Black was offered the Yukon nomination for the Conservative Party, so the couple returned to Dawson City and began another phase in their illustrious Yukon careers.
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2: Hello, Yukon. 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

0: Throwing It Back with Jimmy Eat World. That was Sweetness on 96.1 The Rush. And I may have played that absolute banger on purpose because coming up this Saturday, you have a chance to sample a very delicious sweet treat from Air North. Michael and the team from Air North's In-Flight Kitchen are going to be at Wyke's Independent Grocers this Saturday, handing out samples of their pumpkin cheesecake just in time for Thanksgiving. They will be there from 11 a.m. to 4 p.m. So if you're after that last minute thing for the big dinner, why not add cheesecake to the list? That's this Saturday, 11 to 4 at Wyke's in the Quanlin Mall. It's just after 6:30, hanging with Faith on your ride home. We got Raven Lanae, Love Me Not, coming up next on The Rush.
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96.1 The Rush. Thanksgiving's on Monday. Oh my gosh, how are we already in the second week of October? That's bonkers to me. I'd like to remind you, though, that we will not be here on Monday, October 12th, and most city facilities, including the Canada Game Center, the Whitehorse Operations Building, and City Hall, will be closed, and there will be some service impacts. The Frank Slim Building and Shipyards will be open from 11 a.m. to 4. Weekend service will be in effect for transit. The Waste Management Facility will be open, and curbside collection will continue for Logan, Copper Ridge, and Whistlebend. The next City Council meeting will be on Tuesday, October 13th. You can find more info on whitehorse.ca. Creeping up to 7, hanging out with Faith on your Rush ride home. We got Taylor Swift coming up next on 96.1 The Rush.

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3: We are cool, right?

0: has cleared its first vote, heading now to a special committee for study. The bill proposes to extend the government's one project, one review within 1 year approach to major infrastructure projects to apply to other projects across the country. It's a core part of the Liberals' plan to pivot the economy away from reliance on the United States and present Canada as a reliable trade partner to overseas markets. Global Affairs Canada says the number of arrest and detention cases in the United States involving Canadian citizens has jumped 60%.
1: The department's annual report on consular cases published today tracks an increase in arrests between April 2025 and March of this year. This despite a 25% decline in visits by Canadians to the U.S. The report does not explain what caused the increase, but U.S. President Donald Trump has expanded immigration raids, and Canadians have reported facing uncomfortable questions from U.S. border officials. Overall, the report tracks a 1/5 increase in the number of arrests of Canadians around the world, including a 3-fold increase in the number of arrests in Thailand. Lisa Laporte, The Canadian Press.
0: Stelco Holdings has started handing out layoff notices at its Hamilton Steel plant. This is the first in a wave of job cuts expected to unfold over 3 weeks as the company moves ahead with plans to lay off up to 500 workers. Prime Minister Mark Carney was asked in Quebec if his government would nationalize the company if the layoffs aren't reversed.
2: They have a few days left to respond to the Minister of Industry's letter. We'll await that response and take appropriate action afterwards.
0: Industry Minister Melanie Joly sent a letter to Stelco President Paul Simon on Monday demanding a plan outlining how Cleveland-Cliffs intends to comply with all the undertakings it made to Ottawa when it acquired Stelco, including its

0: rule. The rule suspends the de minimis exemption, making it harder for low-value shipments, including medications, to enter the U.S. without additional data and a bond guarantee. Critics, including Democrats and some Republicans, argue that this will hurt patients seeking affordable medicine. President Donald Trump's administration has prioritized lowering drug prices, but advocates say the Republican president's policies do not benefit everyone. Lawmakers are urging the Trump administration to reconsider the rule. The rule becomes effective October 22nd. I'm Lisa Dwyer.
1: Canadian poet, essayist, and translator Anne Carson won the Nobel Prize in Literature Thursday for her works described as bold and inventive. The Toronto-born Carson has created genre-bending titles that have ranged from translations of ancient Greek poets to collaborations with dancers and musicians. This is the Canadian Press. In sports, the Toronto Maple Leafs start a two-game road trip tonight when they face the Vegas Golden Knights in NHL action. Maple Leafs captain Austin Matthews has 5 points in his last two games after being held off the score sheet in his first two. Vegas enters play a point back of Edmonton for top spot in the Pacific Division. The Ottawa Senators are on home ice against the struggling Philadelphia Flyers. Philadelphia is still looking for its first win of the season, while the Senators have 2 wins in 3 games. In other NHL action, Vancouver is at Carolina, Montreal is home to Nashville, and Calgary welcomes Colorado. Major League Baseball is proposing to shorten the regular season by 8 games starting in 2029 and to expand the division series to best of 7 in bargaining with players. Owners also propose to allow higher-seeded teams in the first 2 rounds of the postseason to pick their opponents beginning next year. Cutting back the current 162-game regular season would reduce the opportunity for players to set season and career records. From the Canadian Press, I'm Hannah Stolz.
2: 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For Dawson, Mayo, Pelly, Carmax, Faro, and Ross River tonight, cloudy, good chance of flurries this evening for Faro and Ross River, low of minus 13 degrees, sunny region-wide tomorrow, reaching a high of 3, and tomorrow night, clear across central Yukon in a low of minus 12. For Watson Lake tonight, cloudy, slight chance of evening showers, rain showers and wet flurries after midnight and a low of 1. Tomorrow, a few flurries ending late in the morning, then a mix of sun and cloud and a high of 4. And tomorrow night, clear, getting down to a low of minus 11. For Whitehorse, Teslin, Atlin, Haines Junction, and the Kluane Lake region tonight, clouds across southern Yukon, slight chance of rain or wet flurries, low of minus 13. A mix of sun and cloud for Teslin tomorrow, sunny for the rest of the region and a high of 5. And tomorrow night, clear across the region, dropping down to a low of minus 10. For area forecasts and current conditions, search weather.gc.ca.
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Surprised we're still playing hit after hit? 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
1: Alessia Cara, Growing Pains on 96.1 The Rush. I'm not going to lie. I love you. I do. I love doing this show. Truly. It makes me very happy that I get to yap for a living. But all day long, I have been looking forward to going home so I can watch the premiere of Law & Order Special Victims Unit. Are you surprised? Season 28 premieres tonight on NBC, and I cannot wait to lay in bed with a big bowl of popcorn and watch my girl, Captain Olivia Benson, just tear up the streets of New York. Law & Order SVU fans, if you have watched all 27 seasons and you're stoked for season 28, what do you think is going to happen this season? Are we finally going to get Benson and Stabler together? Is that going to happen? Let me know your thoughts. 667-7891. It's Faith Star. Last hour of the ride home for the night. We got Alexander Stewart coming up next on 96.1 The Rush.
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Felix Cartel and Lights with Love Me on 96.1 The Rush. 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Just after 7:30, hanging with Faith on your Rush ride home, Santana and Chad Kroeger next on The Rush.

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0: CKRW 96.1, The Rush, role model Sally, when the wine runs out, I'd like to give you a heads up. You're going to hear my voice for a very long time tomorrow. I'm going to be on air starting at 10 a.m. all the way until 7 p.m. tomorrow. If you're thinking, wow, Faith, why do we get the pleasure of hanging out with you for so long on a Friday? It is because Patrick Viss is taking a early Thanksgiving long weekend. Bobby Ferris has your morning brew, and then he'll be live on location at White Horse Home Hardware. So he'll be out in the community. I will be in the studio playing all your favorite songs and talking nonsense as per usual. So I will talk to you then. Right now, I am closing off your Thursday Rush ride home. Don't go anywhere. You got On with Mario Lopez coming up at 8, and Tame Impala Dracula coming up next on 96.1 The Rush. Good night.
1: Hello, Yukon. 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

0: 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But
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0: We're also CKRW, 96.1 FM, broadcasting out of Whitehorse, Yukon. But only when we take our glasses off.

0: From the National Newsroom of the Canadian Press, I'm Hannah Stoles. Environmental, Indigenous, and labor advocates are all crying foul over the Liberals' BC-39, which passed its first major hurdle in the House of Commons. The key piece of the government's economic agenda aims to shorten project approvals and changes labor laws to clarify a minister's power to scuttle strikes. Green Party leader Elizabeth May says the Liberal legislation is built on a false premise.
1: I'll be voting against C-39, obviously. I think it's appalling the extent to which this is built on a pile of fallacies, which start with the first one, that doing things fast is smart.
0: The Conservatives and the Liberals both voted in favor of moving the legislation to a special committee for further study, while the Greens, NDP, and Bloc Québécois voted against the bill. Cold Lake First Nation seeks a judicial review of the designation of the Pacific Link pipeline as a national interest project. Chief Kelsey Jacko says his community was left out of consultation on the pipeline designation, despite the fact that his community is situated in the oil sands region. Jacko says his community was left with no choice but to turn to the courts because the federal government and Carney have ignored their concerns. Prime Minister Mark Carney says Ottawa will launch a new heat pump rebate program early next year. He says the best home heating option for many Canadians is a heat pump.
2: Heat pumps are cleaner and they're safer than oil and electric furnaces. They're 2 to 3 times more efficient. The same warmth for a fraction of the energy and far less pollution.
0: The government is budgeting $2 billion over 8 years with a target of retrofitting 1 million homes. Alberta's government says it's ordering the city of Edmonton to revert to its old rules for infill housing development. Premier Daniel Smith says the city's policies, which have largely been in place since 2024, are too permissive and are harming homeowners by reducing property values and creating parking headaches. Edmonton Mayor Andrew Knack says the directive is uninformed and will make the city less affordable.
3: Limiting homes in established neighborhoods doesn't stop growth. It pushes it to the edge of the city. Taxpayers can't afford for us to keep sprawling. Every new suburb needs new roads,

0: The crew took part in 4 spacewalks, maintenance, and upgrades to the 28-year-old space output. This is the Canadian Press. In sports, the Philadelphia Flyers remain winless on the young NHL season after dropping a 2-1 decision in Ottawa. Carter Yakimuk scored the game-winning goal on a point shot in the third period. The Flyers have 2 points after 5 games. Nashville topped Montreal 5-2, and Carolina dumped Vancouver 7-2. Veteran forward Sarah Nurse is no longer on the Canadian women's hockey team selection camp roster for the upcoming World Championship. Hockey Canada says the spot will be filled by college forward Alexia Aubin. The organization did not say why Nurse, a 3-time Olympian, declined the camp invitation. Canada's Taylor Ruck is settling for silver at the World Aquatic Swimming World Cup in Uzbekistan. She finished just 0.05 of a second behind a Polish swimmer in the 50-meter freestyle. Canada's Finley Knox earned bronze in the men's 100-meter individual medley. And the new PWHL Hamilton team will wear gold jerseys at home that feature burnt orange and deep red accents. From the Canadian Press, I'm Hannah Stoles.
1: 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For Dawson, Mayo, Pelly, Carmax, Faro, and Ross River tonight, cloudy, good chance of flurries this evening for Faro and Ross River, low of minus 13 degrees, sunny region-wide tomorrow, reaching a high of 3, and tomorrow night, clear across central Yukon in a low of minus 12. For Watson Lake tonight, cloudy, slight chance of evening showers, rain showers and wet flurries after midnight and a low of 1. Tomorrow, a few flurries ending late in the morning, then a mix of sun and cloud and a high of 4. And tomorrow night, clear, getting down to a low of minus 11. For Whitehorse, Teslin, Atlin, Haines Junction, and the Kluane Lake region tonight, clouds across southern Yukon, slight chance of rain or wet flurries, low of minus 13. A mix of sun and cloud for Teslin tomorrow, sunny for the rest of the region and a high of 5. And tomorrow night, clear across the region, dropping down to a low of minus 10. For area forecasts and current conditions, search weather.gc.ca.
2: All right, here we go. Mario Courtney Lopez here back behind the mic. Fired up to be hanging with you for the next few hours. A lot of radio fun to get into, including Cordo and I going head-to-head in our weekly fake debate. Going to honor the comment of the week like we always do. Talk a little must-see movies. And just a few songs away from telling you why I'm really looking forward to this weekend. So turn it up and let's go. You're on with Mario and Courtney Lopez.
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1: Yo, Mario Lopez, big weekend for the Lopez fam bam. First, our son Dominic has another new movie out in limited release called The Last Shot. Turned out really well. We went to the premiere and saw it the other day. It's got a lot of heart. Dramatic and good message, too. Father and son dynamic. I don't want to give too much away. Michael Rapaport, Jamie Presley's in it. Like I said, Dominic Lopez. And
2: Michael Rapaport is one of our longest-winded guests.
1: He is. He is such a funny guy. And you forget, he's a good actor that's been in a lot of stuff. So anyway, see if it's playing around you. And you will not be disappointed. I think you take the kids, they'll have a good time. Also, Lopez Fan Bam going to see Bruno Mars in concert this weekend. That'll make it back-to-back concerts for me at SoFi Stadium with Chris Brown and Usher last weekend and Bruno this weekend. Woo! I'm going to be wore out.
0: More Mario Lopez on the way.
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1: You're on Mario Lopez. 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
2: Kill Jackie on AMC Plus, an 8-episode British revenge thriller starring Catherine Zeta-Jones, is a former international drug smuggler who comes out of hiding when she learns 7 hitmen have been hired to kill her.
1: Ooh. 7?
2: 7.
1: Why not just 1? Why do they need 7? That's like wild.
2: Maybe they just really want to make sure it gets done.
1: It's a little aggressive.
2: I feel like they're not going to succeed, though. Hashtag Love on Netflix, a new drama series that follows two rival dating app founders who are good at matching other people and bad at their own love lives.
1: It's a drama, too. Sounds like a comedy, but okay.
2: And Stars has Tiptoe, a 5-part British miniseries from Russell T. Davies with Alan Cumming and David Morrissey as Manchester neighbors whose ordinary lives spiral into lies and violence after one hands the other his spare key.
1: Ooh, fun premise.
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1: All right, time to choose your side, Team Mario or Team Cordo, because we're just a few songs away from another passionate fake debate. You're on with Mario and Courtney Lopez. In the meantime, got a song you want to hear? Slide it into our mentions on Facebook or X, at On With Mario, and back with our fake debate in 10. Don't move.
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1: All right, time for our weekly debate where the topics are made up on the spot, but the passion is very real. Mario and Courtney Lopez here. All right, Frazier, who's pro and who's con? I think it's my turn to be pro.
2: I think you will be pro. Courtney will be con.
1: You always better that way.
2: 15 seconds to make your case, 10 second rebuttal. Your topic today is a splash of celery.
1: I'm pro a splash of celery.
2: Yes, that was a phrase that you used earlier this week. Splash of celery.
1: So celery is the new hot color right now, and a splash of celery will go a long way. No one wants that sort of muted bright green everywhere, but a splash does the trick.
2: Mrs. Lopez.
3: I don't know if you remember how we were all conned with celery juice. Well, that's the same thing with this color. It is ridiculous, stupid, and it's only good with ranch.
1: Celery in and of itself and celery juice is good for you, and so is the color. Brightens your mood, brightens your kitchen, and will brighten your life if you allow it.
3: It's a mixture of green and yellow. It looks like puke.
1: Ooh.
0: More Mario Lopez coming up.
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1: I'm Mario Courtney Lopez. Let you know that our 2026 iHeartRadio Music Festival, presented by Capital One, is headed to Disney Plus and Hulu this week. You can relive all the biggest moments, catching Snoop bringing out Wiz Khalifa for a special performance, Lainey Wilson paying tribute to Dolly with her song WWDD, Weezer, and surprise guest Remy Wolf to perform Go Away. BTS takes us for a swim, and Stella Lefty joins us for a performance of her hit Boston.
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1: From the National Newsroom of the Canadian Press, I'm Hannah Stoles. The Conservatives voted with the Liberals Thursday to advance a key piece of Prime Minister Mark Carney's agenda. The government's legislation aimed at speeding up building and changing labor rules in Canada passed its first hurdle in the House of Commons. Conservative leader Pierre Poilievre says his party isn't happy with the bill and will now be proposing tighter approval timelines and other measures to fix the legislation.
2: Conservatives will let this weak, watered-down, long-delayed bill go to committee, where we will put forward amendments that will get the government out of the way to get Canadians building. It will unblock our resources to save you money and save jobs.
1: Poilievre says the Conservatives also plan to address concerns about an erosion of workers' rights in the bill, but he wasn't specific about what those changes could look like. Author and former UBC creative writing professor Stephen Galloway wept as he testified he can no longer write since unproven allegations of sexual assault derailed his career. Galloway was testifying in a defamation case he launched after a former student, known only as AB, alleged he sexually assaulted her. Galloway says people who signed a letter criticizing the university's handling of the misconduct case against him suffered socially and professionally. Prime Minister Mark Carney

0: He says Ottawa will launch a new heat pump rebate program early next year. Carney made the announcement in Sherbrooke, Quebec.
1: We're announcing more than $2 billion to deliver over 1 million home retrofits to lower energy costs and create additional savings for multi-unit buildings. When fully taken up, these upgrades will save Canadian families more than $1 billion every year on their energy bills.
0: Ottawa is in the process of winding down an existing program to subsidize purchases of heat pumps for homes heated with oil. Alberta's government is ordering the City of Edmonton to ditch its rules for infill housing development, prompting criticism from municipal leaders across the province and a pledge from the capital city's mayor that he will stand his ground. Municipal Affairs Minister Dan Williams says the city's current infill policies are affecting residents' quality of life, so the province needs to step in.
2: It is an unusual step for the province. We take it with the lightest possible touch, in engaging on a pause and then a conversation. And I'm sincere in asking Edmontonians to engage with the councillors and asking the council to engage with the province. I want to find a solution.
0: Alberta Municipalities President Dylan Bressy says the announcement is the latest example of a government that seems set on eroding local democracy. And the move is offensive to voters who just a year ago went to the polls to elect new mayors and councils across Alberta. U.S. President Donald Trump's recent ordering of a new name for Lake Ontario has sparked interest in map services not provided by big tech companies. This comes after Google and Apple quickly fell in line with Trump's request and relabeled the body of water as Lake America on their digital

0: Hockey Canada says the spot will be filled by college forward Alexia Aubin. The organization did not say why Nurse, a three-time Olympian, declined the camp invitation. Canada's Taylor Ruck is settling for silver at the World Aquatic Swimming World Cup in Uzbekistan. She finished just 0.05 of a second behind a Polish swimmer in the 50-meter freestyle. Canada's Finley Knox earned bronze in the men's 100-meter individual medley. And the new PWHL Hamilton team will wear gold jerseys at home that feature burnt orange and deep red accents. From the Canadian Press, I'm Hannah Stolz.
1: 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For Dawson, Mayo, Pelly, Carmax, Faro, and Ross River tonight, cloudy, good chance of flurries this evening for Faro and Ross River, low of minus 13 degrees, sunny region-wide tomorrow, reaching a high of 3, and tomorrow night, clear across central Yukon in a low of minus 12. For Watson Lake tonight, cloudy, slight chance of evening showers, rain showers and wet flurries after midnight and a low of 1. Tomorrow, a few flurries ending late in the morning, then a mix of sun and cloud and a high of 4. And tomorrow night, clear, getting down to a low of minus 11. For Whitehorse, Teslin, Atlin, Haines Junction, and the Kluane Lake region tonight, clouds across southern Yukon, slight chance of rain or wet flurries, low of minus 13. A mix of sun and cloud for Teslin tomorrow, sunny for the rest of the region and a high of 5. And tomorrow night, clear across the region, dropping down to a low of minus 10. For area forecasts and current conditions, search weather.gc.ca.
2: So we're not even at Halloween yet, but Rockefeller Center is already talking up its Christmas tree. Mario Lopez here. Not a lot of details on this year's tree, but it'll be trucked into New York City's Rockefeller Center Plaza on November 7th. Then it's going to be hoisted into place, decorated with Swarovski crystal tree toppers and 50,000 multicolored LED lights to get ready for the tree lighting, which is set for December 2nd. I believe I've been there like the last 10 years.
3: Yeah.
2: And these trees, it's fascinating because they cut them down just like any other Christmas tree, usually in upstate New York. They truck them on this big flatbed, and just to get through the city is a wild scene. 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And they always seem to get the perfect shape tree.
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1: Yeah, Mario Lopez briefly mentioned this in What's Trending the other day. Brandy responding after her brother Ray J continues to repeat his claim that he's not going to make it to 2027. During a live stream, Ray J shared an update with viewers saying that his liver and heart are still messed up and he's eventually going to die. In the comments section of an IG post with the clip, Brandy wrote, "You're fine, bro," adding, "I'm going to continue to help to take care of you." Brandy sounds like she's just frustrated.
2: I think she's so fed up with this at this point.
1: Ray J's latest comments followed previous health concerns involving his heart and hospitalization. However, he hasn't shared any details about his current diagnosis or his treatment. Well, he must not be feeling too bad. He's out there having boxing events.
2: Yeah, if you have
1: participating and getting knocked out.
2: You got heart issues and all this, but you're fighting?
1: Yeah.
0: More Mario Lopez coming up. It's time. Another set of today's best music starts now.

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0: with Mario Lopez.
1: You're on Mario Lopez. Holidays just around the corner, and that means it is time once again for the 2026 Victoria's Secret Fashion Show. Some of this year's performers just revealed: Cat's Eye, Megan Maroney, Megan Thee Stallion, all the Megans, Tate McRae. She's also going to be there October 10th, my birthday, in L.A. The announcement comes as Cat's Eye and Maroney kicked off world tours. Nice little lineup. I believe it's on YouTube this year as well.
2: And we don't have all the Megans. Megan Trainor will not be there.
1: Ah, missed opportunity. Allmario.com to find out more.
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1: Yo, Mario Lopez. 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New episode dropped this week. Character who's been on Ted Lasso since season 1 apparently dies unexpectedly. Oh, and this is a comedy too. All right. Ted Lasso streams Wednesdays on Apple TV. Season finale comes out next week.
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1: From the National Newsroom of the Canadian Press, I'm Hannah Stoles. Conservative leader Pierre Poilievre claims Indigenous people have already thrown their support behind Canada's ambitious infrastructure agenda. Poilievre says the Liberals' Bill C-39 doesn't move fast enough, and he wants projects in Canada to get approval within 6 months to a year. The Conservative was asked in Ottawa ahead of a vote on the bill on Thursday how he would make sure the government has Indigenous consent on projects with tight approval timelines.
2: We already have it. The Indigenous people of Canada want to build. They want to build because they want to afford a good life for their families. They want homes they own. They want schools that they can pay for with resource revenue rather than high taxes. The Indigenous people of Canada are builders, and they want to build, and we're going to get the federal government out of their way.
1: Cold Lake First Nation filed for a judicial review against Ottawa's proposed Pacific Link pipeline over a lack of consultation on the project. Global Affairs Canada says the number of arrest and detention cases involving Canadian citizens in the U.S. jumped 60% in the last fiscal year compared to the year before. It recorded 577 cases of Canadians arrested or detained in the U.S. between April 2025 and March 2026. Prime Minister Mark Carney says the future of Canada will be decided by Canadians, not foreign governments or large technology companies. Speaking at a news conference in Sherbrooke, Quebec on Thursday, Carney says that decision will be shaped by the priorities of Canadians and the priorities of the people of Quebec.
3: The priorities are affordability, social justice, including what we just discussed on homelessness, building a strong Quebec within a strong Canada.
1: His comments come a day after tech industrialist Elon Musk argued on social media that Quebec would be better off separating from Canada and that Alberta and Saskatchewan should also leave the Federation. A regional official in Russia says tests show no threat of an epidemic after a woman who worked at a plague research lab fell ill and died. AP correspondent Jennifer King reports.
4: A Russian official is seeking to turn the page after the death of a woman who worked at a plague research lab in Siberia. Media outlets have identified her as Daria Shipilova. Irkutsk Governor Igor Kobzev says the woman died of a type of community-acquired pneumonia without mentioning plague. He says quarantine and other preventive measures in the community are complete, no dangerous pathogens were detected, and no incidents were identified at the institute. Russian authorities have been tight-lipped about the case. The statement came after a request from the World Health Organization for more information. I'm Jennifer King.
1: Toronto bookstores are celebrating Canadian Anne Carson's Nobel Prize in Literature win. A manager of Toronto independent bookstore Type Books, Claire Foster, has been a longtime enthusiastic fan of the Canadian poet. She says she's excited the Nobel Prize might prompt readers to dig into Carson's catalog that includes works published 40 years ago. This is the Canadian Press. In sports, the Philadelphia Flyers remain winless on the young NHL season after dropping a 2-1 decision in Ottawa. Carter Yakimuk scored the game-winning goal on a point shot in the third period. The Flyers have 2 points after 5 games. Nashville topped Montreal 5-2, and Carolina dumped Vancouver 7-2. Veteran forward Sarah Nurse is no longer on the Canadian women's hockey team selection camp roster for the upcoming World Championship.

0: This is your Rush evening weather provided by Environment Canada. For Dawson, Mayo, Pelly, Carmax, Faro, and Ross River tonight, cloudy, good chance of flurries this evening for Faro and Ross River, low of minus 13 degrees. Sunny region-wide tomorrow, reaching a high of 3, and tomorrow night, clear across central Yukon in a low of minus 12. For Watson Lake tonight, cloudy, slight chance of evening showers, rain showers and wet flurries after midnight and a low of 1. Tomorrow, a few flurries ending late in the morning, then a mix of sun and cloud and a high of 4, and tomorrow night, clear, getting down to a low of minus 11. For Whitehorse, Teslin, Atlin, Haines Junction, and the Kluane Lake region tonight, clouds across southern Yukon, slight chance of rain or wet flurries, low of minus 13. A mix of sun and cloud for Teslin tomorrow, sunny for the rest of the region and a high of 5. And tomorrow night, clear across the region, dropping down to a low of minus 10. For area forecasts and current conditions, search weather.gc.ca.
1: Alomar Lopez got some October 2nd birthdays. 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Hang tight for those. In the meantime, any obscure holidays to celebrate, Frazier?
2: World Smile Day.
1: Hey, there we go. 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
1: All right, Mario Lopez here, quickly celebrating some October 2nd birthdays. Fellow Libras, as always, Fraser's going to shout them out. I'm going to try to guess their age.
2: She thinks she's alone now. Tiffany.
1: Tiffany was recently performing and I believe doing a new show. Good for her. Still doing her thing.
2: Nice.
1: Okay, that was the 80s. I'm going to say Tiffany's 55.
2: 55 is correct.
1: Hey, look at that.
2: Talk show host, Kelly Ripa.
1: I'm going to say Kelly Ripa's also a double nickels, 55.
2: 56.
1: Ah, almost.
2: And you know him from that song he did with P. Diddy back in the day, Sting.
1: Former lead
2: also in the Police.
1: Of Police.
2: And a solo artist that's really phenomenal, iconic.
1: I think Sting, he's got to be 65.
2: 75.
1: Wow, I was 10 years off. Wow, okay.
0: More Mario Lopez, next. I guess you could stream them.
3: I don't know, man, that sounds like a lot of work.
0: But it's way more fun when we spin them for you. Another set of your favorite songs starts right now on 96.1. The Rush.

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1: Wow. She hasn't been on the scene that long.
0: Well, she wrote a ton of stuff for a lot of people.
1: So you can sell off...
0: She owns those songs.
1: Oh, I guess, yeah. I guess, okay. Yeah, I guess, why not cash in a little early while you're young?
0: You can
1: invest it, enjoy that money. That's an interesting move. I never heard of people doing this until like the last maybe 10 years.
0: Yeah,
1: right?
0: I think in the last decade, several big artists started doing it. Huh. And it was like older people at first, and then it's like current artists.
1: Yeah.
0: Which is kind of weird. Mm-hmm. But Kelly Clarkson explaining why she isn't interested in dating right now.
1: Okay, Kelly.
0: And Halsey celebrates an unbelievable year of living with a birthday surprise for her fans.
1: Nice. Omar.com for all that and more.
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1: I'm Mario Courtney Lopez reminding you the biggest Latin artists in the world on one stage at our iHeartRadio Fiesta Latina 2026. 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
1: Gracias.
2: De nada.
0: We'll cue them up. You turn them up. Another set of today's best music starts now.

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1: Time to talk a little must-see movies. You're on with Mario Lopez. Frasier quickly breaking down what's new in theaters this weekend.
2: Verity with Anne Hathaway, Dakota Johnson, Josh Hartnett. Hired to be a ghostwriter for renowned author Verity Crawford, Loan Ashley's assignment takes a dark turn when she discovers chilling autobiographical notes.
1: Ooh.
2: As she wrestles with disturbing and twisted confessions about Verity's husband, she soon finds it hard to separate fiction from reality, manipulation from attraction, and opportunity from obsession.
1: What a year for Anne Hathaway.
2: Dude, she's in like every movie.
1: She is the new Nicole Kidman, where she's everywhere.
2: You know, there have been like five movies this year.
1: There really has, and diverse. She had The Devil Wears Prada 2.
2: Yep.
1: Which is a comedy, and she's sort of like that vulnerable character. And then I thought she was great, and it was a sleeper. The End of Oak Street. Probably the best dinosaur movie since Jurassic Park. She was great in that action. And now I think this is sort of a Fatal Attraction type character. I have a whole new appreciation for Anne Hathaway.
2: And Tom Cruise in Digger. John Goodman also in that. The most powerful man in the world embarks on a frantic mission to prove that he's humanity's savior.
1: So this is directed by Alejandro Gonzalez Iñárritu, who was responsible for finally getting Leonardo DiCaprio's first Oscar for The Revenant. Tom Cruise, believe it or not, has never won an Oscar.
2: Which is nuts.
1: It is. Maybe this will be his turn.
0: More Mario Lopez coming up. The Yukon is a sizable place with an even larger schedule.
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1: From the National Rush. Newsroom of the Canadian Press, I'm Rob Westgate. New data from Ottawa shows a significant bump in the number of Canadian citizens arrested or detained in the U.S. Global Affairs Canada says the increase was 60% in the last fiscal year compared to the previous year. Immigration lawyer Len Saunders says the new stats don't reflect Canadians simply taking shopping trips south of the border. Instead, they reflect people who live there, who work there, and have green cards. Donald Trump ramped up immigration raids and border checks after returning to the White House in January of 2025. Conservative leader Pierre Poilievre claims Canada's Indigenous people have already thrown their support behind the country's ambitious infrastructure agenda. Poilievre says the Liberals' Bill C-39 doesn't move fast enough, and he wants projects in Canada to get approved within 6 months to a year. Earlier Thursday, the top Tory was asked how he would make sure the government has Indigenous consent on projects with tight approval timelines.
2: We already have it. The Indigenous people of Canada want to build. They want to build because they want to afford a good life for their families. They want homes they own. They want schools that they can pay for with resource revenue rather than high taxes.
1: Cold Lake First Nation has already filed for a judicial review against Ottawa's proposed Pacific Link pipeline over a lack of consultation on the project. As for Bill C-39, it's already set to get further review. The BC Conservatives have dropped one of their candidates from contention in this upcoming weekend's provincial election after comments posted online were described as racist. Joaquim Agu, who was running for the Victoria Beacon Hill riding, was linked to now-deleted posts on social media platform X, suggesting that a car that slammed into a pro-Palestinian protest should have reversed over the demonstrators. He also reportedly shared a meme using an expletive to describe Pakistan. The party's interim leader, Lorne Dirksen, responded quickly after the rival NDP pointed out the posts. Alberta's government is ordering the city of Edmonton to ditch its rules for infill housing development, prompting criticism from municipal leaders across the province and a pledge from the capital city's mayor that he will stand his ground. Premier Danielle Smith says the city's current infill policies, which have largely been in place since 2024, are too permissive and harming property values and retirement plans.
3: And these are not just complaints. We're talking about people's livelihoods and their plans to build a family. And unfortunately, in communities across Edmonton, many residents continue to have their lives drastically altered because their very real concerns have been left unaddressed.
1: Edmonton Mayor Andrew Knack is calling the move uninformed and says it will only lead to higher property taxes and less affordable housing. And finally, a quick extreme weather update. Isaias has strengthened into a Category 2 hurricane as it surges towards the U.S. Gulf Coast. This is the Canadian Press. In sports, the Cleveland Guardians-Chicago White Sox Division Series is going the distance. Jose Ramirez hit a two-run homer as Cleveland outscored Chicago 9-5 in Game 4. The Guardians will host the deciding game on Saturday with a winner playing the Tampa Bay Rays in the American League Championship Series. Now over to the NHL, Logan Stankoven had a natural hat-trick for his first career three-goal game in Carolina's 7-2 rout of Vancouver. Elsewhere, Montreal dropped a 5-2 decision to Nashville, while Ottawa edged Philadelphia 2-1. Earlier, Vegas beat Toronto 4-3 in a shootout. And finally,

0: Irving ran for a career-high 165 yards in the Bucs' 24-16 win over the Dallas Cowboys. Rookie quarterback Jalen Daniels was 19 of 25 for 189 yards. He's filling in for Baker Mayfield, who's out nursing a thumb injury. From the Canadian Press, I'm Rob Westgate.
1: 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For Dawson, Mayo, Pelly, CarMax, Faro, and Ross River tonight, cloudy, good chance of flurry.

0: Tomorrow, a few flurries ending late in the morning, then a mix of sun and cloud and a high of 4. And tomorrow night, clear, getting down to a low of minus 11. For Whitehorse, Teslin, Atlin, Haines Junction, and the Kluane Lake region tonight, clouds across southern Yukon, slight chance of rain or wet flurries, low of minus 13. A mix of sun and cloud for Teslin tomorrow, sunny for the rest of the region and a high of 5. And tomorrow night, clear across the region, dropping down to a low of minus 10. For area forecasts and current conditions, search weather.gc.ca.
1: Still so much to get to as we power through our final hour. Mario Lopez here, going to honor the comment of the week in about 35 minutes or so. Hang tight for that. In the meantime, more music and one last look at the buzz coming up next.
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1: You're on Mario Lopez, taking a quick look at the buzz, because Charlie Sheen and Martin Sheen are set to star in a new TV comedy series. I love this, Father and Son. Currently titled Happy Jack, and they're going to be playing Father and Son for the first time in over a decade. They've played it a few times in the past. The show was greenlit for 6 episodes. It's going to be produced at Warner Brothers for launch next year, written by Jim Patterson and Matt Ross. It follows Jack, ne'er-do-well, father of 2 daughters, with Charlie Sheen also serving as an EP. Well, I like this on many levels. His dad's always been there for him through all his troubles, and Charlie has definitely had his troubles. Come full circle, and now me having a son who's an actor and stuff. I hope we get to work on something like this together one day.
2: 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Don't go anywhere. You're about to get into another set of hit music on 96.1 The Mush. Wait, The Mush? 96.1 The Crush. No, what is going on here? Wait, this doesn't sound right. 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
1: All right, getting close to the end of our radio fun. Mario Lopez here. We got to get to our comment of the week. A few more songs. We're going to see who's getting honored this week. In the meantime, more music. Probably got time to squeeze in one last request or two. So if you got something you want to hear, slide into our DMs over on IG at On with Mario Lopez.
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1: Y'all, Mario Courtney Lopez. It's about the end of the night and week for us, so we got to wrap it up like we always do with the comment of the week. At On with Mario on Facebook and X. At On Mario Lopez on IG. We love hearing from you. Who gets the honor this week, though?
2: This is from at Meta Lamp. If chances are slim and fat chance, both mean the odds are stacked against you, what is the ideal BMI of fate?
1: Ooh, Meta Lamp, that's good. Chances are slim, that's a literal term. The chances are literally slim. Fat chance is a little confusing.
2: Yeah.
1: Because I think you're being sarcastic. Yeah, fat chance.
2: Yeah, like you don't believe it's going to happen.
1: It's not going to happen. You got a fat chance. Actually, fat chance should be used in the sense like, oh, I think it could happen. Fat chance. But no.
2: It's the other. It's the opposite.
1: Skinny chance, but it's not. It's the irony in the sarcasm, I think.
0: Mario Lopez will be right back. 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
1: All right, that's it. Thanks so much for hanging out on Mario.com to relive any and all of our radio fun. More fun on Monday. Bridget Marquardt from The Girls Next Door is going to be here to talk ghost hunting, a whole bunch of other stuff. Until then, Mario and Courtney Lopez saying good night.
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0: lucky. I guess I could have just said we're Yukoners. 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
1: From the National Newsroom of the Canadian Press, I'm Rob Westgate. The Conservatives voted with the Liberals Thursday to advance a key piece of Prime Minister Mark Carney's agenda. Bill C-39 is aimed at speeding up building and changing labour rules in Canada, and it passed its first hurdle in the House of Commons. Tory leader Pierre Poilievre, however, says his party wasn't completely happy with the bill and will be proposing tighter approval timelines and other measures to help fix the shortcomings.
2: Conservatives will let this weak, watered-down, long-delayed bill go to committee, where we will put forward amendments that will get the government out of the way to get Canadians building.
1: Poilievre says the Conservatives are also planning to address concerns about an erosion of workers' rights in the bill, but he wasn't specific about what those changes could look like. Global Affairs Canada says the number of arrest and detention cases in the U.S. involving Canadian citizens has jumped 60%.
3: The department's annual report on consular cases published today tracks an increase in arrests between April 2025 and March of this year. This despite a 25% decline in visits by Canadians to the U.S. The report does not explain what caused the increase, but U.S. President Donald Trump has expanded immigration raids and Canadians have reported facing uncomfortable questions from U.S. border officials. Overall, the report tracks a one-fifth increase in the number of arrests of Canadians around the world, including a threefold increase in the number of arrests in Thailand. Lisa Laporte, The Canadian Press.
1: A Michigan Republican is trying to distance himself from U.S. President Donald Trump's trade war with Canada. Mike Rogers, a Senate candidate in the November midterm elections, recently released a campaign ad saying, "Canada is not our enemy." This is a bit of a change for Rogers, who had previously backed Trump's position on delaying the opening of the Gordie Howe International Bridge, connecting Windsor and Detroit, calling for a better financial deal for the U.S. However, recent polling shows that most Michigan voters disapprove of Trump's tariffs and his targeting of Canada. The Liberal government has indicated it would consider advice from an arm's-length panel reviewing Canada's firearms classification regime. The still-legal SKS semi-auto firearm was recently linked to online discussions between the Tumbler Ridge BC shooter and a 30-year-old American charged with conspiracy to murder in a foreign country. In particular, the pair spoke of a switch for the gun, likely a reference to a machine gun conversion device. The government has been heavily criticized by gun control advocates for not including the SKS on its list of banned firearms. And finally, the Halifax man accused of threatening to bomb the U.S. consulate will be back in court next month. The lawyer for 54-year-old Ali Asakara told a provincial court judge on Thursday that the accused wanted to be tried by a judge in Nova Scotia's Supreme Court and would plead not guilty. This is the Canadian Press. In sports, Trevor Connolly scored in the fifth round of a shootout as the Vegas Golden Knights came back from a 3-goal deficit for a 4-3 victory over the Toronto Maple Leafs. Elsewhere, the Colorado Avalanche snowed over the winless Calgary Flames 7-3. The Ottawa Senators posted a 2-1 victory over the Philadelphia Flyers. The Nashville Predators erased a 2-0 deficit, escaping with a 5-2 win over the Montreal Canadiens. And the Stanley Cup champion Carolina Hurricanes won at home in their third try this season, 7-2 over the Vancouver Canucks. Over to the MLB now, where Jose Ramirez homered and drove in 3 runs as the Cleveland Guardians beat the Chicago White Sox 9-5, sending their AL Division Series to a winner-take-all Game 5 on Saturday. And finally, Asia Wilson is being rewarded for another stellar season. The Las Vegas Aces star has won the WNBA's MVP award for the third straight year, leading the league in scoring average and blocks. From the Canadian Press, I'm Rob Westgate.
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If our DJs aren't answering the phone, just stand outside the studio with a boombox held above your head. Because it worked in the movies, right? 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

0: shouldn't have to explain why Yukoners love Trader Time. 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
1: From the National News Group of the Canadian Press, I'm Rob Westgate. Economists warn the upcoming Thanksgiving weekend could mark a turning point for food inflation here in Canada as high diesel prices hike shipping costs. University of Ottawa professor Mike Mulvey says that could push some shoppers to experiment.
2: And they may have to look at substitutes. And so instead of buying steak, maybe you buy some chicken thighs, or maybe get into foods like lentils or other grains that are better sort of nutritional value for the buck. You might get into private brands. You might go to a discount grocer for the first time in your life.
1: Diesel prices have soared in response to the war in Iran and are likely to impact the price of food like fresh vegetables in the winter months, which are imported from warmer countries. Statistics Canada is set to report its latest jobs numbers this morning.
3: Economists predict employers added 9,200 jobs in September, a slight bounce back after roughly 42,000 jobs were lost in August. The unemployment rate is expected to tick up to 6.5%. The August job losses snapped a hot streak for the labor market, but economists weren't overly concerned and instead pointed to the relatively stable unemployment rate as a sign the labor market wasn't taking a major step back. The jobs data will be the Bank of Canada's last look at the labor market before its next interest rate decision on October 28th. Michelle Zedekian, The Canadian Press.
1: The Collaborative Care Clinic in Grand Falls, New Brunswick is expanding to take on 1,600 new patients. The provincial government is putting $6.7 million towards the project, which includes construction of a new 1,400 square meter care center next to the Grand Falls General Hospital. The clinic is currently serving about 4,600 patients. The chief executive of Stelco's U.S.-based parent company says hundreds of Southern Ontario steelworkers facing temporary layoffs will be recalled if Canada and the U.S. reach a trade deal on steel. Lorenzo Gonsalves, chairman and CEO of the Ohio-based Cleveland Cliffs, says the Canadian market is simply too small to accommodate galvanized steel production from both Stelco and ArcelorMittal Dofasco, along with imports. He says he's spent more than a year and a half pushing Ottawa for stronger protections against foreign steel imports. And finally, south of the border, Hurricane Isaias is headed toward a likely landfall on the U.S. Gulf Coast later today or early tomorrow morning. Meteorologist Lee Goldberg is tracking the storm.
4: Hurricane Isaias peaking this morning in intensity, could be strong Cat 2, even borderline major hurricane. It does weaken a little bit, but still a dangerous hurricane going into the Florida Panhandle late this evening, somewhere near Pensacola, maybe over to Destin, Florida. We'll watch that. Hurricane warnings along the coast. Watches go well inland. A storm surge of 5 to 7 feet. Then you're looking at a half a foot of rain along the track and heavy rains into the Carolinas, even getting into the northeast by the end of the weekend.
1: This is the Canadian Press. In sports, the Cleveland Guardians-Chicago White Sox Division Series is going the distance. Jose Ramirez hit a two-run homer as Cleveland outscored Chicago 9-5 in Game 4. The Guardians will host the deciding game on Saturday with a winner playing the Tampa Bay Rays in the American League Championship Series. Now over to the NHL, Logan Stankoven had a natural hat-trick for his first career three-goal game in Carolina's 7-2 rout of Vancouver. Elsewhere, Montreal dropped a 5-2 decision to Nashville, while Ottawa edged Philadelphia 2-1. Earlier, Vegas beat Toronto 4-3 in a shootout. And finally, the Tampa Bay Buccaneers have their first win of the NFL season. Bucky Irving ran for a career-high 165 yards in the Bucs' 24-16 win over the Dallas Cowboys. Rookie quarterback Jalen Daniels was 19 of 25 for 189 yards. He's filling in for Baker Mayfield, who's out nursing a thumb injury. From the Canadian Press, I'm Rob Westgate.
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0: the middle of another amazing set of Rush music. 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

0: out, follow these instructions. 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
2: 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Bang the drum.
0: Insert side A into... Okay. And we're done. Nailed it. The Friday Night Rock and Roll House Party. 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And only on 96.1 The Rush. 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

0: From the National Newsroom of the Canadian Press, I'm Rob Westgate. Economists are issuing a heads up over food inflation this Thanksgiving weekend, with high diesel prices continuing to climb and forcing the cost of shipping even higher as well. Amar Singh leads Canadian Retail Insights at market research firm Kantar, and he says consumers are likely to trade down or avoid fruit and veggies as costs creep higher this winter.
1: It's going to impact a lot of things because people will host less people, the parties will be more lavish parties that people spend, and all those things really drive consumption for brands, right? So you're going to have less innovation making its way into the grocery stores, and that's going to have a domino effect throughout the economy.
0: Now, prices at the grocery store in August were up 29% from 5 years ago. That's according to Stats Can, with staples like beef and coffee seeing some of the biggest proportional jumps. The latest jobs data is due out today, with economists expecting employers will have added more than 9,000 jobs in September. A Reuters poll suggests the consensus is that the unemployment rate also ticked up to 6.5% from 6.4%. The jobs data will be the Bank of Canada's last look at the labor market before its next interest rate decision, which is due on October 28th. The central bank has kept its key lending rate unchanged at 2.25% for about a year now. Lawyers representing Google and an environmental coalition are set to question Hydro-Québec consultants today as the first part of a hearing on data centers wraps up.
2: Quebec's energy regulator will also question the experts as part of the public hearing on proposed rate hikes for data centers. Hydro-Québec is asking the regulator to consider a new electricity rate for data centers that require a capacity of over 5 megawatts. The new rate would raise energy prices to an average of 13 cents per kilowatt hour. The utility says it's around twice as much as what data centers pay as large power customers. Two consultants hired by Hydro-Québec

0: They expect the demand from data centers to more than double between 2024 and 2030, mostly because of the growing AI industry. Lisa Laporte, The Canadian Press.
1: And finally, Canadian poet Anne Carson won the Nobel Prize in Literature, but not much is known about her personal life. Concetta Principe, an English professor at Trent University who wrote a book on Carson, recalled reading her bio for the first time and, well, it being just two sentences.
2: It signified humility. That's how I saw it initially. And I still feel that to be the case with her.
1: Principe admitted that she also sees it as a bit of a statement about the role of the author and that knowing her life story isn't necessary. This is the Canadian Press. In sports, Trevor Connolly scored in the fifth round of a shootout as the Vegas Golden Knights came back from a 3-goal deficit for a 4-3 victory over the Toronto Maple Leafs. Elsewhere, the Colorado Avalanche snowed over the winless Calgary Flames 7-3. The Ottawa Senators posted a 2-1 victory over the Philadelphia Flyers. The Nashville Predators erased a 2-0 deficit, escaping with a 5-2 win over the Montreal Canadiens. And the Stanley Cup champion Carolina Hurricanes won at home in their third try this season, 7-2 over the Vancouver Canucks. Over to the MLB now, where Jose Ramirez homered and drove in three runs as the Cleveland Guardians beat the Chicago White Sox 9-5, sending their AL Division Series to a winner-take-all Game 5 on Saturday. And finally, Asia Wilson is being rewarded for another stellar season. The Las Vegas Aces star has won the WNBA's MVP award for the third straight year, leading the league in scoring average and blocks. From the Canadian Press, I'm Rob Westgate.
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1: I was way off.

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We can't come to the phone right now. I wanna know what love is. 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

0: From the National Newsroom of the Canadian Press, I'm Rob Westgate. Navanathem Navi Pillay, a former UN human rights chief and a judge on the International Court of Justice, has won the Nobel Peace Prize. The 85-year-old South African-born Pillay was honored for her efforts to promote peace and international law. At this morning's announcement, the committee emphasized the importance of resolving conflicts without violence, especially as wars and conflicts increase. This year also marks the 125th anniversary of the Peace Prize, which has been awarded to 112 individuals and 28 institutions since 1901. Food experts and economists expect the global run-up in diesel prices, along with other costs, will have consumers feeling the pinch at the grocery store this winter. University of Ottawa professor Michael Mulvey says the ongoing situation hurts both retailers and consumers.
1: Most consumers don't realize it's not an on-off switch. It's like not as soon as the price of diesel goes up, doesn't mean your prices of food go up. There's often a lag effect before the retailer will decide to increase the price, but also it tends to last longer than people expect. And so it takes a while for sort of the cost structure to come to a point where they can lower it again.
0: Mulvey says retailers don't like messing with prices because consumers prefer price stability, so they'll try to resist price increases for as long as possible, but grocers will ultimately hike their prices. Statistics Canada is set to report its latest round of jobs numbers this morning.
2: Economists predict employers added 9,200 jobs in September, a slight bounce back after roughly 42,000 jobs were lost in August. The unemployment rate is expected to tick up to 6.5%. The August job losses snapped a hot streak for the labor market, but economists weren't overly concerned and instead pointed to the relatively stable unemployment rate as a sign the labor market wasn't taking a major step back. The jobs data will be the Bank of Canada's last look at the labor market before its next interest rate decision on October 28th. Michelle Zedekian, The Canadian Press.
0: And finally, former Ontario Premier Kathleen Wynne says she saw parallels between herself and Christine Fréchette as Quebec's election results came in Monday night.
3: Fréchette announced she was stepping down as leader of the CAQ on Tuesday after her party failed to win any seats in the election. Wynne took over the Ontario Liberals in 2013 amid scandal. The former Ontario Premier says women in politics often face a glass cliff where they're given power with a high likelihood of failure. Fréchette's party was already deeply unpopular after 8 years in government when she replaced the former Quebec Premier in April. In her resignation speech, Fréchette denounced the lack of political opportunity for women, noting Quebec has been led by a woman for a total of 25 months in 159 years. Hannah Stoles, The Canadian Press.
0: This is The Canadian Press. In sports, the Cleveland Guardians-Chicago White Sox Division Series is going the distance. Jose Ramirez hit a two-run homer as Cleveland outscored Chicago 9-5 in Game 4. The Guardians will host the deciding game on Saturday with a winner playing the Tampa Bay Rays in the American League Championship Series. Now over to the NHL, Logan Stankoven had a natural hat-trick for his first career three-goal game in Carolina's 7-2 rout of Vancouver. Elsewhere, Montreal dropped a 5-2 decision to Nashville, while Ottawa edged Philadelphia 2-1. Earlier, Vegas beat Toronto 4-3 in a shootout. And finally, the Tampa Bay Buccaneers have their first win of the NFL season. Bucky Irving ran for a career-high 165 yards in the Bucs' 24-16 win over the Dallas Cowboys. Rookie quarterback Jalen Daniels was 19 of 25 for 189 yards. He's filling in for Baker Mayfield, who's out nursing a thumb injury. From the Canadian Press, I'm Rob Westgate.
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KDOW. 96.1 The Rush on Facebook, Insta, and TikTok. Isn't that a Kesha song? Maybe somebody on MySpace knows. You guys remember MySpace, or is it just me?

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1: Surprised we're still playing hit after hit? Don't be. Sometimes our announcers lock themselves out of the booth. 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

0: From the National Newsroom of the Canadian Press, I'm Rob Westgate. Economists are issuing a heads up over food inflation this Thanksgiving weekend, with high diesel prices continuing to climb and forcing the cost of shipping even higher as well. Amar Singh leads Canadian Retail Insights at market research firm Kantar, and he says consumers are likely to trade down or avoid fruit and veggies as costs creep higher this winter.
1: It's going to impact a lot of things because people will host less people, the parties will be more lavish parties that people spend, and all those things really drive consumption for brands, right? So you're going to have less innovation making its way into the grocery stores, and that's going to have a domino effect throughout the economy.
0: Now, prices at the grocery store in August were up 29% from 5 years ago. That's according to Stats Can, with staples like beef and coffee seeing some of the biggest proportional jumps. The latest jobs data is due out today, with economists expecting employers will have added more than 9,000 jobs in September. A Reuters poll suggests the consensus is that the unemployment rate also ticked up to 6.5% from 6.4%. The jobs data will be the Bank of Canada's last look at the labor market before its next interest rate decision, which is due on October 28th. The central bank has kept its key lending rate unchanged at 2.25% for about a year now. Lawyers representing Google and an environmental coalition are set to question Hydro-Québec consultants today as the first part of a hearing on data centers wraps up.
2: Quebec's energy regulator will also question the experts as part of the public hearing on proposed rate hikes for data centers. Hydro-Québec is asking the regulator to consider a new electricity rate for data centers that require a capacity of over 5 megawatts. The new rate would raise energy prices to an average of 13 cents per kilowatt hour. The utility says it's around twice as much as what data centers pay as large power customers. Two consultants hired by Hydro-Québec said yesterday they expect the demand from data centers to more than double between 2024 and 2030, mostly because of the growing AI industry. Lisa Laporte, The Canadian Press.
0: And finally, the Norwegian Nobel Committee has revealed this year's winner of the Nobel Peace Prize. Devandathem Navi Pillay is being recognized for her long career of work to promote peace and international law. Jørgen Vatne Fridnes, chair of the Norwegian Nobel Committee, made the announcement this morning.
3: The Nobel Peace Prize for 2026 goes to a person who, with exceptional courage and integrity, has led the way towards a more comprehensive global legal order.
0: The award, often considered the most prestigious honor on the planet, is marking its 125th anniversary. This is the Canadian Press. In sports, Trevor Connolly scored in the fifth round of a shootout as the Vegas Golden Knights came back from a 3-goal deficit for a 4-3 victory over the Toronto Maple Leafs. Elsewhere, the Colorado Avalanche snowed over the winless Calgary Flames 7-3. The Ottawa Senators posted a 2-1 victory over the Philadelphia Flyers. The Nashville Predators erased a 2-0 deficit, escaping with a 5-2 win over the Montreal Canadiens. And the Stanley Cup champion Carolina Hurricanes won at home in their third try this season, 7-2 over the Vancouver Canucks. Over to the MLB now, where Jose Ramirez homered and drove in 3 runs as the Cleveland Guardians beat the Chicago White Sox 9-5, sending their AL Division Series to a winner-take-all Game 5 on Saturday. And finally, Asia Wilson is being rewarded for another stellar season. The Las Vegas Aces star has won the WNBA's MVP award for the third straight year, leading the league in scoring average and blocks. From the Canadian Press, I'm Rob Westgate.
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0: You're not the only one that can count, Feist. Happy Friday, 6 a.m. on the Morning Brew. And your Canadian Press News update is coming up next. That's brought to you by Crime Stoppers Yukon.
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2: Now this update from the Canadian Press. Statistics Canada says the economy shed 68,000 jobs in September, marking a second straight month of falling employment levels. As predicted by many economists, the unemployment rate also ticked up to 6.5% from 6.4%. Economists believe the upcoming Thanksgiving weekend could mark a turning point for food inflation in Canada due to high fuel prices. University of Guelph food economist Mike Von Massow says as cold weather approaches, rising diesel prices will hit foods like fresh vegetables shipped from far away and requiring refrigeration during transit. Consultants from Hydro-Québec are expected to be questioned by lawyers representing Google and an environmental coalition on data centers in the province. And Hurricane Isaias is headed toward landfall on the U.S. Gulf Coast late tonight or early tomorrow morning. Now a Category 3 storm, Isaias is packing winds of 190 kilometers per hour. From the Canadian Press, I'm Don Mitchell.
0: Light snow showers and minus two? Ew. That doesn't even make sense for a whole lot of reasons. The rest of your rush weather provided by Environment Canada looks a little bit like that. Not like that, the whole thing. That was Whitehorse segment. Let's do the rest of the territory. Okay. Dawson, Mayo, Pelly-Carmax, Faro, and Ross River today. Clearing this morning. Mainly sunny by the afternoon. A high of 2 degrees. Mainly clear this evening for central Yukon, dropping down to minus 9. And then tomorrow we got a mix of sun and cloud, increasing cloudiness for Mayo, and a high of 4 degrees. Watson Lake today, a few rain showers, changing to a few flurries by noon, and then clearing to a high of 4. Clearing this evening, dropping down to minus 9 degrees. And tomorrow a mix of sun and cloud, and a high of 4 degrees again. Whitehorse, Teslin, Atlin, Haines Junction, and the Kluane Lake area today, mainly cloudy with a chance of light snow.

For Whitehorse, Teslin, and Atlin, a mix of sun and cloud for the Junction and the KLR. Clearing late this afternoon, a high of 5 degrees. Mainly clear this evening, a low of minus 9, rising to 0 for Whitehorse overnight. And then tomorrow, mainly sunny for Saturday, and a high of 7 degrees. Checking out the territory currently, we've got Old Crow, minus 13 degrees. Dawson City, minus 10. Mayo, minus 7. Faro, you're at minus 3 right now. CarMax at minus 4. Beaver Creek, minus 17. Clearing, minus 11 for Burwash. The Junction, you're sitting at minus 9 right now. Teslin at minus 1. Watson Lake at 0. Inuvik, mainly clear and minus 6. And up at the Whitehorse Airport right now, oh, it's changed. Mostly cloudy and minus 2 degrees. Lucas Graham and Sean Mendez on deck, but we're kicking off your 6 a.m. hour with Gracie Abrams on The Rush.

0: zone.
1: Mainly cloudy, minus 2 degrees at the White Horse Airport. However, there was light covering of snow on the Alaska when I came in, so keep those speeds down. 6:14 on the clock. And this is Lights with Second Go on 96.1 The Rush.

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1: Did you miss me?
2: All right, all right. Don't call our switchboard an outrage just yet. I'm only doing Rush Mornings today and Wednesday. Well, no, today and Tuesday, I guess. Besides, there's nobody here to take your call except me and Rai. And he's busy putting together your Rush News. Bobby Ferris on the Morning Brew. 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
3: 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Big. Huge.
2: I'm kidding. No one would let that happen. 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So make sure you drop by and say hi. Okay? Okay. That being said, lots to do on the program before the Thanksgiving long weekend starts. Seth Nobler in your 8 o'clock hour. I haven't heard from her in a while. And more hit music to move everything along. Right now, Dua Lipa and one of my favorite magicians. It's actually just one of the only magicians I know. Houdini on the Rush.

homegrown and locally known. Musicians just sound sweeter in the land of the midnight sun. Hear it for yourself every noon hour. It's the Yukon Artist of the Day, featured on today's best music, 96.1 The Rock.

6:27 on the clock. Mainly cloudy, minus 2 degrees. Keep those speeds down, though, because still pretty slick from last night's snow in October. Great. Right now, Sam Roberts and them kids on the Rush.

0: Sam Roberts and them kids on 96.1 The Rush, 6:30 on The Morning Brew. And it's time for your Rush News Update.
1: I'm ready to party with the best of them.
0: Because it's my first morning with our guy, Ryan Peugeot. He's got your Rush News standing by. It's brought to you by Total Track Rentals.
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1: Morning, Bobby. I think it's your first morning with glasses, too.
2: It is.
1: Go ahead.
2: Oh, no, they haven't even fogged up yet. I'm surprised.
1: Wow, yeah, that is a shocker. All right, it's mostly cloudy and -2 at the White Horse Airport. Good morning. I'm Ryan Peugeot with an update from the Rush Newsroom. UConn MLAs are calling the territory's top power providers to face hard questions. The Legislative Assembly voted Wednesday to bring representatives from ATCO Electric, the Yukon Energy Corporation, and the Yukon Development Corporation before a committee this fall. The move stems from an NDP motion originally targeting ATCO over billing concerns, but the Yukon Party successfully amended and expanded the motion to include all three major electricity corporations. MLAs say the hearings will tackle the burning issues, grid reliability, spiking rates, and infrastructure investments. Lawmakers also want answers on whether the territory can generate enough power to meet rising peak demand. While the corporations are now officially on the fall agenda, the motion doesn't specify exact dates or how long the questioning will last. For those on the move, you can download the Rush app on iTunes and Google Play. Sports is next.
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1: In sports, Whitehorse women's hockey action continued again last night with two more games on top. Kubota beat Schmidt Mining 5-1 and JPCO with a big 10-4 victory over Physio Plus. In MLB playoff action, the Cleveland Guardians return home for a deciding Game 5 of their AL Division Series against the Chicago White Sox tonight. Jose Ramirez hit a two-run homer in Cleveland's 9-5 road win in Game 4. The winner of tomorrow's game will play the Tampa Bay Rays. The LA Dodgers and Milwaukee Brewers will meet in the NLCS. Bobby has your Rush weather next.
2: Don't worry, man. I make that mistake, too. I don't even know what I'm doing here right now. All right, currently at the White Horse Airport, mostly cloudy and -2 degrees. Later on today in the capital city, mainly cloudy, a slight chance of light snow early this morning. I think that's already cleared up. It's going to proper clear up by the afternoon, a high of 4 degrees. A few clouds this evening, dropping down to -3 with the temperature then rising to 0 before morning. And for Saturday, mainly sunny and a high of 6. Across the territory, Old Crow, -13 degrees right now. Dawson City, you're at -10, partly cloudy and -7 for Mayo. Faro, -3, Carmex at -4. Beaver Creek, -17 degrees. -11 and clear for Burwash. The Junction at -9. Teslin, -1 degree. Light snow and 0 for Watson Lake. Inuvik, mainly clear at -6. And up at the White Horse Airport right now, mostly cloudy and -2 degrees.
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0: T-Swift with Liz Taylor on Yukon's only hit station, CKRW 96.1 The Rush. Rolling with Bobby on the Morning Brew today and Tuesday. This having an extra long weekend for Thanksgiving. Must be nice. And being that we're going old school this morning, I don't know, how about some reasons to party?
1: Party on, Wayne.
2: Oh, party on, Garth. Okay.
0: Okay, you're down. That makes me happy. October 9th, it's Fire Prevention Day, a highlight of Fire Prevention Week. Why today? Well, it marks the anniversary of one of the greater fires, the Great Chicago Fire of 1871, the disaster that began a movement towards fire prevention as an adjunct to firefighting. So, let's be fire preventative today. It's also Beer and Pizza Day, paying homage to one of the most iconic food and drink combinations. Without which, would we even have bowling or the Super Bowl? I'm not sure. It's also International Sneakers Day. Sneakers, also known as runners. Gym shoes, sports shoes, basketball shoes, runners, trainers. A very democratic form of footwear, owned by almost everybody. Right now, I am wearing Chuck Taylor's. Very comfortable. It's also World Egg Day, observed annually on the second Friday of October to salute the many uses of chicken embryos. Events held across the world, apparently. I've never been to one. Celebrating the egg. Really? This is a day? You know what? For Sneakers Day and for World Egg Day, you can call in and answer two of my questions. What's your favorite kind of sneaker? And which way do you like your eggs cooked? Yeah. I'm an over-easy fried kind of guy, but that's just me. Maybe you're something different. And maybe you're not wearing Chuck Taylors. Maybe you got the old Reebok pumps. Anyways, what kind of shoes do you like? And what kind of eggs do you like? Give me a shout. 867-667-7891. All right, enough of giving you the runaround. Adam Rodway, coming up next to The Rush.
3: Hello, Yukon. 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
1: 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Doesn't matter what time it is, we're just surprised you showed up.
2: Only need me when it's sundown. But I've been living uptown lately. Hit me with the round around. But I don't wanna run for you.

0: Time of Your Life by Billy Joe and the Boys on 96.1 The Rush. Hanging out with Bobby on The Morning Brew. Happy to announce no bus delays for Standard Bus this morning so far. Remember, if you want to check the old bus schedule throughout the day, myschoolbusmonitor.ca, and you can also text 867-667-7891 with the word bus, and you'll get the information there as well. Olivia Dean before the turn of the hour, but right now, Mr. Les McLaughlin and your Yukon Nugget brought to you by our fair city of Whitehorse.
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3: Bankers were no different from everyone else who trekked to the Klondike gold fields. They too made the tough trip by boat, trail, dog team, and sled to reach the most amazing gold strike in North American history. As prospectors flooded into Dawson City in 1898, the Canadian government had two problems: how to collect royalties from mostly American miners, and how to keep the money secure. Send in the Mounties and the bankers, of course. Well, some Mounties were already there, and the feds contracted the Canadian Bank of Commerce to handle the cash or gold dust. In 1898, two groups of specially trained Bank of Commerce employees set out from Toronto bound for Dawson. In February 1899, the New York Times reported that the Canadian Bank of Commerce is to be started in Dawson City. The bank, the story said, has been appointed the agent of the government for the Yukon District and will receive all royalties on gold mined in the Canadian territory. The gold received by the bank will be sent to the coast under the escort of the mounted police provided by the government. All was well until the winter of 1900, when yet another fire burned an entire downtown block of buildings, including the office of the Bank of Commerce. The bankers moved in with the Mounties, but now they needed a new building. In 1901, the Bank of Commerce leased land on Front Street and constructed a state-of-the-art building. It was classy. A spiral stairway connected an assay office on the second floor to the main floor. A fireproof vault of stone was lined with brick. An upstairs apartment boasted the first flush toilets in Dawson. Robert Service, who arrived in 1908, probably found these digs much more comfortable than the rustic cabin with outdoor plumbing that he rented when he quit the bank in 1910. The new Bank of Commerce building opened for business on May 20, 1901, advertising prime rates for gold dust and the services of an assayer. This was a major expansion for the Bank of Commerce, which today is known as the Canadian Imperial Bank of Commerce. The Government of Canada owned the land, but the Bank of Commerce held the lease from 1901 until 1988, when the lease was transferred. Today, the bank building is a key element in the historic character of Front Street in Dawson, though most agree that a facelift for the historic edifice is long overdue.
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2: Hello, I'm Kent Brockman.
0: Just joking. It's not Kent Brockman. It's Ryan Pigeot. He's got your Rush News standing by.
3: Good morning. It's 7 o'clock. I'm Ryan Pigeot right now at the White Horse Airport.
0: Yeah, okay, I was right. I was right. Never mind.
3: It must be Friday. Hey, Bobby, it's -2 with a light snow shower at the White Horse Airport. Yukon MLAs are calling the territory's top power providers to face hard questions. The Legislative Assembly voted Wednesday to bring representatives from ATCO Electric Yukon, the Yukon Energy Corporation, and the Yukon Development Corporation before a committee this fall. The move stems from an NDP motion originally targeting ATCO over billing concerns, but the Yukon Party successfully amended and expanded the motion to include all three major electricity corporations. MLAs say the hearings will tackle the burning issues, grid reliability, spiking rates, and infrastructure investments. Lawmakers also want answers on whether the territory can generate enough power to meet rising peak demand. While the corporations are now officially on the fall agenda, the motion doesn't specify exact dates or how long the questioning will last. And the Yukon Hospital Foundation is doubling its fundraising target for laboratory upgrades at Whitehorse General Hospital after reaching its original goal of $500,000 ahead of schedule. That's the Love Our Lab campaign, launched in October 2025. It'll now aim to raise $1 million to support new technology and equipment for the hospital laboratory. The expanded campaign will help fund a new automated laboratory track and robotic arm, as well as a hematology analyzer used to identify blood conditions, including anemia and infections. The foundation says the equipment is intended to support faster, more accurate diagnostic testing and will help healthcare teams make treatment decisions. The campaign will continue through spring 2027, and more information is available at yhf.ca. And the Yukon government is pushing back against federal gun policies with a new piece of legislation. Justice Minister Laura Lang tabled the Yukon Firearms Act in the legislature on Wednesday. The proposed law follows a summer public engagement that drew nearly 270 responses. The bill creates a territorial firearms advocate to support lawful gun owners, promote safety education, and advise the minister. The territorial position is separate from federal positions and the new announced Northern Chief Firearms Officer. The Yukon Fish and Game Association is praising the move, saying it protects hunters and traditional northern livelihoods. Developing the act was a key mandate commitment for the territorial government, which has consistently opposed what it calls unreasonable federal firearms rules. And the number of Yukoners waiting for a regular family doctor or nurse practitioner has fallen by 60% since January, according to the territorial government. The Find a Primary Care Provider Registry had just over 1,800 people on it in September, down from more than 4,600 at

0: the start of the year. Health and Social Services Minister Brad Cathers says the reduction means some Yukoners who spent years on the wait list now do have a primary care provider. The government attributes the decline to programs that connect patients with doctors, expanded clinic capacity, and efforts to connect people on the registry to confirm their status. Eligible residents can register online or submit a paper application through Insured Health Services. Information about eligibility, participating clinics, and how to register is available at yukon.ca. And Whitehorse is preparing to host its first ever Fashion Week with local and Indigenous designers set to share the spotlight with talent from across Canada. The event kicks off tomorrow, Saturday, October 10th, at the Kwanlundun Cultural Center, featuring contemporary fashion collections and wearable art. But organizers say the event is also intended to create opportunities for emerging northern models, photographers, and artists, while connecting them with Canada's broader fashion industry. Alongside the runway presentations, attendees can browse a vendor marketplace featuring local businesses and entrepreneurs. That's your news to 7 o'clock. For those on the move, you can download the Rush app on iTunes and Google Play. Sports is next.
1: The temps are getting cooler. The days are getting shorter. And Yukon bears are all tucked away hibernating till spring. Whoa, wait a minute. Don't count on that. Continue to practice bear safety into the fall and winter. Always be bear aware in the wilderness. And be responsible with your garbage and compost in town year round. Using our best bear smarts in every season can help keep ourselves, our neighbors, and our territory's wildlife safe. A friendly reminder from your friends at The Rush.
0: In sports, Whitehorse women's hockey action continued again last night with two more games on tap. Kubota beat Schmidt Mining 5-1 and JP Coe with a big 10-4 victory over Physio Plus. In MLB playoff action, the Cleveland Guardians return home for a deciding Game 5 of their AL Division Series against the Chicago White Sox tonight. Jose Ramirez hit a two-run homer in Cleveland's 9-5 road win in Game 4 last night. The winner of tomorrow's game will play the Tampa Bay Rays. The LA Dodgers and Milwaukee Brewers will meet in the NLCS. And the Toronto Maple Leafs kicked off a three-game road trip with a 4-3 shootout loss in Las Vegas last night. Elsewhere, Colorado dumped Calgary 7-3 and Ottawa edged Philadelphia 2-1. Carolina beat Vancouver 7-2 and Nashville topped Montreal 5-2. Bobby has your Rush weather next, brought to you by B North.
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3: Well, that light snow is back, minus 2 degrees at the Whitehorse Airport, and the rest of your Rush weather provided by Environment Canada. Looks a little bit like this. Dawson City, Mayo, Pelly, Carmax, Faro, and Ross River today. Clearing this morning, later on, mainly sunny by the afternoon, a high of 2. Mainly clear this evening for central Yukon, dropping down to minus 9. And for Saturday, a mix of sun and cloud region-wide. Increasing cloudiness, though, for Mayo, and a high of 4. Watson Lake today, a few rain showers, changing to a few flurries by noon, but then clearing in the afternoon, a high of 4 degrees. Clear this evening, dropping down to minus 9, and then tomorrow, mix of sun and cloud, and a high of 4 for Watson. Whitehorse, Teslin, Atlin, Haynes Junction, and the KLR today, mainly cloudy with a chance of light snow for Whitehorse. More than a chance, I'd say, for Teslin and Atlin as well. A mix of sun and cloud for Haynes Junction and the Kluane Lake area. Clearing late this afternoon, getting up to 5 degrees when it's all said and done. Mainly clear this evening, dropping down to minus 9, but then rising to 0 for Whitehorse overnight. And tomorrow, for southern Yukon, mainly sunny region-wide and a high of 7. Across the territory currently, we've got Old Crow, minus 13, minus 11 for Dawson. Minus 8 for Mayo, mostly cloudy and minus 3 for Faro. Carmax, you're at minus 5. Beaver Creek, minus 18 degrees. Burwash, clear and minus 12. Minus 10 for the Junction. Teslin, you're at minus 1 degree right now. Watson Lake, light snow and 0. Inuvik, partly cloudy and minus 6. And up at the Whitehorse Airport right now, light snow and minus 2 degrees. 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Well, that's where we're living, and I can't believe I got to say this, but we've already had snowy conditions in October. So get winter tires. Winter tires built differently. Their grooves and siping are specifically designed to evacuate snow, water, and slush. Because of this, you're going to be making maximum contact with the road surface, allowing you to better handle your vehicle. For further details on their driving program, Yukon Driving Academy, 687-7665, or you can find them on Facebook. All right, a very Yukon-y track from Zara Larsson coming up. But right now, Mr. Harry Styles. This is As It Was, just like the show.

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So check me tomorrow. We'll see if I'm leaking.

0: The Rush.
1: Good morning. How are you?
0: I'm doing great. How are you doing?
1: Well, I'm awake.
0: That makes one of us.
1: Yeah. This is birthday greetings, right?
0: Well, you know what? It is in the birthday greeting line, but I'm going to let you do a birthday greeting right now.
1: Thank you. I want to wish my dad, great-great-grandpa, a very happy 95th birthday.
0: Wow, 95?
1: Yes, and it's Harold Dawson Sr.
0: And who's it coming from?
1: His oldest daughter, Jessie, and his granddaughter and great-great-grandkids.
0: Oh, Jessie, thanks so much for calling that in.
1: He's my dad, but he's my grandchildren's great-grandpa.
0: Well, Jess, I wish your dad, Harold Dawson Sr., the happiest of birthdays.
1: Okay, Masi Cho.
0: Masi Cho.
1: See you.
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0: Harold Dawson Sr., what a run. 95. And yeah, we are going to be doing birthday greetings later this hour and drawing for that DQ ice cream birthday cake. However, until that time, more great music on the way, including the Kings of Leon coming up next on The Rush.
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0: The voice of the Yukon since 1969, CKRW 96.1 The Rush. Just after 7:30 on the Morning Brew, and Ryan Pigeau has got your Rush News standing by.
1: Good morning, I'm Ryan Pigeau with an update from the Rush Newsroom. Yukon MLAs are calling the territory's top power providers to face hard questions. The Legislative Assembly voted Wednesday to bring representatives from ATCO Electric Yukon, the Yukon Energy Corporation, and the Yukon Development Corporation before a committee this fall. The move stems from an NDP motion originally targeting ATCO over billing concerns, but the Yukon Party successfully amended and expanded the motion to include all three major electricity corporations. MLAs say the hearings will tackle the burning issues, grid reliability, spiking rates, and infrastructure investments. Lawmakers also want answers on whether the territory can generate enough power to meet rising peak demand. While the corporations are now officially on the fall agenda, the motion doesn't specify exact dates or how long the questioning will last. For local news anytime, you can go to our website, ckrw.com. 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
1: In sports, Whitehorse women's hockey action continued last night with two games on tap. Kubota beat Schmidt Mining 5-1 and JPC Co. with a big 10-4 victory over Physio Plus. In MLB playoff action, Jose Ramirez hit a two-run homer in Cleveland's 9-5 road win in Game 4 last night, and the Cleveland Guardians return home for deciding Game 5 of their AL Division Series against the White Sox. The winner will play the Tampa Bay Rays in the American League Championship Series. The LA Dodgers and Milwaukee Brewers will meet in the National League Final. 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
0: 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Listen to Shorzy, okay? Don't big-time your mom and dad. You make sure you give them a call when you're on the road. Jeez. I don't know how many times I got to tell you. 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Light snow, -2 degrees in beautiful downtown Whitehorse. Later on today, mainly cloudy with a slight chance of light snow. Clearing this afternoon, though, high of 4 degrees. A few clouds tonight. Low of -3 with the temperature rising to 0 by morning. That's interesting. And for Saturday, mainly sunny and a high of 6 degrees. Across the territory currently, we've got Old Crow at -14. Clear and -11 for Dawson. Mayo, mainly clear and -8. Mostly cloudy and -4 for Faro and CarMax. Beaver Creek, you're sitting at -18 degrees right now. -13 and clear for Burwash. The Junction, -10. Teslin, -1. Light snow and 0 for Watson Lake. Inuvik, partly cloudy and -6. And up at the White Horse Air Border right now, light snow and -2 degrees.
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0: like to wish Stephanie Joy Thompson a happy birthday from all her friends and family. We love you. Have a great day.
1: Hi, I would like to wish a happy birthday to Tanya Andre. Have a good day. Thank you.
2: You like that? We are going old school this morning. Okay. Time to fire up the old Doppler 3000 random birthday picker machine. Smoky. No one's used that in a while. Oh, go figure. Harold Dawson Sr., winner of the birthday cake today.
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2: Woohoo! 95 years old. Good job, Harold Dawson Sr. Awesome stuff. You'll be getting your cake shortly. All right, let's get back to more great music. We got Lolo, her latest called The Punisher. Up next on The Rush.
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0: Well, if you're a fan of the movie American Pie, you'll remember that one. From 93, and then getting popular again in 99 because of American Pie, James and Laid on 96.1 The Rush, rolling with Bobby on The Morning Brew. Next hour, Cecily Knobler, The Girl on Film, giving your Friday film review. Ryan Pedro's got your Rush News standing by for 8 o'clock, and we got Rhea May closing out the hour on The Morning Brew.
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0: Your community connection, CKRW 96.1 The Rush. 8 o'clock on the morning brew. And Ryan Pedro's got your Rush News standing by. Ryan, where did you get that awesome McCain hat?
1: Truth is, from my dad, Chef Jeff. He got it from somewhere around here in Whitehorse. It doesn't fit his cranium, his dome.
0: So he gave it to me.
1: Yeah, and it's Friday, so why not wear the McCain fries hat on a Friday?
0: Yeah. I totally get that. And I am a massive, still am as a kid, also a massive Super Fries fan.
1: Oh, yes. You know what I like right now? Just a shameless plug, those flat ones that you can get. The chips, I throw them in the air fryer.
0: Yes!
1: I think I eat 2 bags of those a week.
0: They're amazing.
1: If you ever see me out and around in public, it's in that frozen food aisle at the Independent.
0: Or just with Tupperware hanging around eating those flat fries.
1: Exactly.
0: Yeah, the crisscross design, those are dynamite.
1: Classic.
0: Dish. All right, let's get off of fries. Let's get back to Ryan's Rush News. That's brought to you by Driving Force.
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1: Right now at the Whitehorse Airport, it's -2, a light snow shower. Good morning, it's 8 o'clock. I'm Ryan Pigeot with Rush News. Yukon MLAs are calling in their territory's top power providers to face hard questions. The Legislative Assembly voted Wednesday to bring representatives from ATCO Electric Yukon, the Yukon Energy Corporation, and the Yukon Development Corporation before a committee this fall. The move stems from an NDP motion originally targeting ATCO over billing concerns, but the Yukon Party successfully amended and expanded the motion to include all three major electricity corporations. MLAs say the hearings will tackle the burning issues, grid reliability, spiking rates, and infrastructure investments. Lawmakers also want answers on whether the territory can generate enough power to meet rising peak demand. While the corporations are now officially on the fall agenda, the motion doesn't specify exact dates or how long the questioning will last. And the Yukon government is proposing millions in funding for community housing, affordable housing programs, and upgrades to existing units. The proposed 2027-28 fall capital budget allocates $26.2 million to Yukon Housing Corporation. Of that, $12.7 million would support community and employee housing projects in Burwash Landing, Haines Junction, Mayo, Ross River, and Teslin. Another $6.7 million is earmarked for the Housing Initiatives Fund, which supports affordable housing developments, while $6.8 million would go toward maintaining and renewing existing Yukon Housing Corporation properties. The government also says it's reviewing seniors' housing policies and looking at ways to expand employee housing options. Housing Minister Scott Kent says the investments are intended to increase housing supply and improve affordability across the territory. The proposed funding is subject to legislative approval. And the number of Yukoners waiting for a regular family doctor or nurse practitioner has fallen by 60% since January, according to the government. The Find a Primary Care Provider Registry had just over 1,800 people on it in September.

0: September, down from more than 4,600 at the start of the year. Health and Social Services Minister Brad Cather says the reduction means some Yukoners who spent years on the wait list now have a primary care provider. The government attributes the decline to programs that connect patients with doctors, expanded clinic capacity, and efforts to contact people on the registry to confirm their status. Eligible residents can register online or submit a paper application through Insured Health Services. Information about eligibility, participating clinics, and how to register is available at yukon.ca. And the Yukon Hospital Foundation is doubling its fundraising target for laboratory upgrades at Whitehorse General Hospital after reaching its original goal of $500,000 ahead of schedule. The Love Our Lab campaign, launched in October 2025, will now aim to raise $1 million to support new technology and equipment for the hospital laboratory. The expanded campaign will help fund a new automated laboratory track and robotic arm, as well as a hematology analyzer used to identify blood conditions, including anemia and infections. The campaign will continue through spring 2027, and more information is available at yhf.ca. Today is the final day of National Family Week at the Canada Games Centre, with two free activities left on the schedule. Young children can take part in Move It and Groove It from 10:30 to 11:30 this morning in the Fieldhouse. The session's geared towards kids age 2 to 6 with dancing, tumbling, and games. Then tonight, families and skaters of all ages can head to ATCO Ice for the ever-popular Glow Skate from 8:30 until 10. The evening skate features music and glow sticks and is open to everyone. More details available there at whitehorse.ca/events. And heading into the Thanksgiving long weekend, Whitehorse residents should expect a few closures and service changes. On Monday, October 12th, City Hall, the Operations Building, and CGC will be closed. Transit runs on a weekend schedule, and curbside waste collection will continue as normal for Logan Copper Ridge and Whistle Bend, with the Waste Management Facility and the Frank Slim Building open. That'll be open from 11 to 4 p.m. That's your news to 8 o'clock. If you have a news tip, let us know. News at cknw.com. 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
0: In sports, we had more Whitehorse women's hockey action last night. Two games. Kubota beat Schmidt Mining 5-1, and JP Co. beat Physio Plus 10-4. In MLB playoff action, the Cleveland Guardians return home for a deciding Game 5 of their AL Division Series against the White Sox tonight. Jose Ramirez hit a two-run homer in Cleveland's 9-5 road win in Game 4. The winner of the game will play the Tampa Bay Rays. The LA Dodgers and Milwaukee Brewers will meet in the NLCS. Toronto Maple Leafs kicked off a three-game road trip with a 4-3 shootout loss in Las Vegas. Elsewhere, Colorado dumped Calgary 7-3, and Ottawa edged Philadelphia 2-1. Carolina beat Vancouver 7-2, and Nashville beat Montreal 5-2. LeBron James looks ready to get his start in the NBA with a 24th regular season. He had 10 points and 5 assists in the first half of the Sixers' 114-108 preseason loss to Brooklyn. Philadelphia is expected to be the final stop in his career. The Raptors had the night off. Your rush weather is next, brought to you by the Yukon Chamber of Mines.
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5: Light snow, minus 2 degrees at the Whitehorse Airport, and the rest of your rush weather provided by Environment Canada looks like this. Dawson City, Mayo, Pelly, Carmax, Faro, and Ross River today, clearing this morning. Mainly sunny by the afternoon and a high of 2 degrees. Mainly clear this evening, dropping down to minus 9. And tomorrow for central Yukon, a mix of sun and cloud, increasing cloudiness for Mayo and a high of 4 degrees. Watson Lake today, a few rain showers, changing to a few flurries by noon and then clearing to a high of 4. Clear this evening, dropping down to minus 9, and then tomorrow, mix of sun and cloud and a high of 4 degrees. For Whitehorse, Teslin, Atlin, Haines Junction, and the KLR today, mainly cloudy with a chance of light snow for Whitehorse, Teslin, and Atlin. A mix of sun and cloud for the junction and the KLR. Clearing late this afternoon, a high of 5 degrees. Mainly clear tonight, dropping down to minus 9, and then rising to 0 for Whitehorse overnight. Tomorrow, mainly sunny for southern Yukon and a high of 7 degrees. Across the territory, we've got Old Crow at minus 14. Mainly clear and minus 12 for Dawson. Mayo, clear and minus 8. Farrell, mostly cloudy and minus 4. Carmax, here at minus 6 degrees. Beaver Creek, minus 18. Burwash, mainly clear and minus 13. Haines Junction at minus 11. Teslin, minus 1. Watson Lake, light rain and snow. 0 degrees there. Inuvik, mostly cloudy and minus 6. And up at the White Horse Airport right now, light snow and minus 2 degrees.

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Oh, by the way, Mr. Harold Dawson Sr., DQ birthday cake winner, you're getting a happy birthday from Loretta and Darren Dawson, too, just so you know. Right now, Major Lazer on 96.1 The Rush.

0: Love that groove. Lean On by Major Lazer on Yukon's only hit station, CKRW 96.1 The Rush. Hanging out with Bobby on The Morning Brew. 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
5: Quite an interesting week. Let's start with Social Reckoning, which is like, you know, Social Network part two, obviously. I loved Social Network so much, the original film. But here's the thing. When you have an Aaron Sorkin, you need a David Fincher to direct. Some writers, they just need to be reeled in. But Fincher declined, I guess, and Sorkin directed. So you're going to get some hack. I mean, that's just what it is. Also, Jesse Eisenberg turned it down. So we have Jeremy Strong from Succession playing Mark Zuckerberg. He plays an excellent caricature, not much else, but he's very, very good. The good news is this really is better than I thought it might be. In fact, it actually starts out so strong, but then kind of takes a dive into the walk and talk, Sorkin-y dialogue. It feels exhausting. There's even a line. It's something like where someone says, "Hey, Zuckerberg, don't you remember when you made that app?" It's like, dude, yeah, we all remember. That's the movie we're watching. It's worth seeing, but maybe not full price. Maybe this is like wait for a stream on this. Also opening is Other Mommy. This is a horror film from Universal. And yeah, there's a little demon that has some mommy issues. Sadly, or not so sadly, depending on who you ask, this did not screen wide for critics or at all. So I don't know on that one. Lastly, we have Treasure Trekkers, an animated romp starring the voices of Alan Cumming and friends. It's definitely aimed for young kids, and there's some fun little treasure hunts. Some kids in the screening were actually kind of scared, so I don't know.

0: know if that's a thing, but keep that in mind. It's cute. Now, that all said, next week, I have seen the most delightful film that I've ever seen. It's a documentary, and it might be, well, I think it's the best documentary I've ever seen, ever. I kind of don't even want to tell you much more, but just tune in next week, because, oh, my God, I will leave it there. I'm live from Hollywood. I'm Cecily Knobler.
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0: 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And Ryan has got your Rush News update standing by. 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
2: Minus 2 degrees, a light snow shower at the White Horse Airport. Good morning, I'm Ryan Pigeot with an update from the Rush News Center. Yukon MLAs are calling in the territory's top power providers to face hard questions. The Legislative Assembly voted Wednesday to bring representatives from ATCO Electric Yukon, the Yukon Energy Corporation, and the Yukon Development Corporation before a committee this fall. The move stems from an NDP motion originally targeting ATCO over billing concerns, but the Yukon party successfully amended and expanded the motion to include all three major electricity corporations. MLAs say the hearings will tackle the burning issues, grid reliability, spiking rates, and infrastructure investments. Lawmakers also want answers on whether the territory can generate enough power to meet rising peak demand. While the corporations are now officially on the fall agenda, the motion doesn't specify exact dates or how long the questioning will last. If you spot news, let us know. News at CKRW.com. 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
2: In sports, Whitehorse women's hockey action continued last night with two more games on tap. Kubota beat Schmidt Mining 5-1 and JP Co with a big 10-4 victory over Physio Plus. In MLB playoff action, Jose Ramirez hit a two-run homer in Cleveland's 9-5 road win in Game 4 of last night. The Cleveland Guardians return home for a deciding Game 5 of the AL Division Series against the White Sox. The winner will play the Tampa Bay Rays in the AL Championship Series. The Dodgers and Milwaukee Brewers will meet in the National League final. Bobby has your Rush weather next, brought to you by the Yukon Inn.

0: We got some light snow and minus 2 degrees at the White Horse Airport. Later on today, mainly cloudy. A slight chance of light show later on. Clearing this afternoon, though, a high of 4 degrees. A few clouds this evening, a low of minus 3 with the temperature rising to 0 by the morning for White Horse. And then for Saturday, mainly sunny and a high of 6. Across the territory right now, we got Old Crow, minus 14. Mainly clear and minus 12 for Dawson City. Mayo, clear and minus 8. Mostly cloudy and minus 4 for Faro. CarMax, you're sitting at minus 6 degrees. Minus 18 for Beaver Creek. Burwash, mainly clear and minus 13. Haynes Junction, minus 11. Teslin, minus 1. Watson Lake, light rain and snow and 0. You be careful on those roads, Watson Lake. That is unfair. Inuvik, mostly cloudy and minus 6. And up at the White Horse Airport right now, light snow and minus 2 degrees.
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1: 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Loving you, loving us. 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

0: The odds on your community connection, CKRW 96.1 The Rush. Someone who's cool, guilty as charged, said no one who is cool ever. Light snow, minus 2 degrees right now at the White Horse Airport, hanging with Bobby on the brew. And speaking of the snowy season, maybe you're thinking of hitting the slopes in a month or two. Or maybe you're thinking about hiding from the cold and playing bingo. But can't we do both? Sunday Bingo, back for Yukon Freestyle Ski Association. Until December 13th, this coming Sunday, October 11th, is a special Thanksgiving bingo with turkey door prizes to give away. All bingos taking place at the Elks Lodge. Doors open at 5:30 p.m. and bingo starts at 5:30 p.m. See? Now you got your outdoor and indoor activities planned. And I got your music sussed out. Chainsmokers and Coldplay coming up next on The Rush.
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0: Miley and her latest, Bass Persuades on 96.1 The Rush, hanging with Bobby on The Brew, and by special request, and because I was talking turkey draws last break, it's time for the greatest Thanksgiving moment in radio history.
1: The copter seems to be circling the parking area now. I guess it's looking for a place to land. No, something just came out of the back of the helicopter. It's a dark object. Perhaps a skydiver plummeting to the earth from only 2,000 feet in the air.
2: Thanks for that on-the-spot report, Les.
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0: Now I can have Thanksgiving. We miss you, WKRP in Cincinnati. All right, your CP News standing by for 9, and we got Jade LeMack closing out the hour on The Rush.
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0: Dragonette on CKRW 96.1 The Rush. It is now 9 o'clock on the Morning Brew, and your Canadian Press News is standing by, brought to you by your local Whitehorse McDonald's.
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2: Now this update from the Canadian Press. Canada shed 68,000 jobs last month while unemployment jumped 6.5%. StatCan says the job losses were nearly evenly split between full and part-time work and were concentrated in the public sector. Consultants hired by Hydro-Québec are being questioned by lawyers representing Google and an environmental coalition as the first part of a hearing on data center wraps. High diesel prices are hiking shipping costs, which could mark a turning point for food inflation in Canada. University of Ottawa professor Mike Mulvey says it's a mutually bad situation, especially for retailers that don't like messing with prices. And shortly after being named the recipient of the 2026 Nobel Peace Prize, Navi Pillay says she was reeling from surprise. Her win is sure to be seen as a high-profile rebuke of U.S. President Donald Trump and Israeli Prime Minister Benjamin Netanyahu, who have both rejected the findings of a U.N. commission Pillay led on Gaza. From the Canadian Press, I'm Don Mitchell.
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3: In sports, Trevor Connolly scored in the fifth round of a shootout as the Vegas Golden Knights came back from a 3-goal deficit for a 4-3 victory over the Toronto Maple Leafs. Elsewhere, the Colorado Avalanche snowed over the winless Calgary Flames 7-3. The Ottawa Senators posted a 2-1 victory over the Philadelphia Flyers. The Nashville Predators erased a 2-0 deficit, escaping with a 5-2 win over the Montreal Canadiens. And the Stanley Cup champion Carolina Hurricanes won at home in their third try this season, 7-2 over the Vancouver Canucks. Over to the MLB now, where Jose Ramirez homered and drove in 3 runs as the Cleveland Guardians beat the Chicago White Sox 9-5, sending their AL Division Series to a winner-take-all Game 5 on Saturday. And finally, Asia Wilson is being rewarded for another stellar season. The Las Vegas Aces star has won the WNBA's MVP award for the 3rd straight year, leading the league in scoring average and blocks. From the Canadian Press, I'm Rob Westgate.
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0: 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Mainly cloudy, -2 degrees right now at the Whitehorse Airport, and the rest of your Rush weather provided by Environment Canada looks like this. Dawson, Mayo, Pelly, CarMax, Faro, and Ross River today. Clearing this morning, mainly sunny by the afternoon, a high of 2. Mainly clear this evening, dropping down to -9 degrees, and tomorrow, a mix of sun and cloud, increasing cloudiness for Mayo and a high of 4. Watson Lake today, a few rain showers, changing to a few flurries by noon, and then clearing, high of 4 degrees. Clear this evening, dropping down to -9, and tomorrow a mix of sun and cloud and a high of 4. Whitehorse, Teslin, Atlin, Ains Junction, and the Kluane Lake area today. Mainly cloudy with a slight chance of snow for Whitehorse, Teslin, and Atlin. A mix of sun and cloud for the junction and the KLR. Clearing late this afternoon, a high of 5 degrees. Mainly clear this evening, dropping down to -9, rising to 0 for Whitehorse overnight. And tomorrow mainly sunny and a high of 7. Across the territory, Old Crow, -14 degrees. Dawson City, mainly clear and -12. Mayo clear in -8, Faro mostly cloudy in -4, CarMax here at -6, Beaver Creek -18, -12 and clear for Burwash on the Junction, Teslin you're at -1, 0 degrees for Watson Lake. Inuvik, mostly cloudy and minus 6. And up at the White Horse Airport right now, mostly cloudy and minus 2. 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

0: 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Rolling with Bobby on the brew. And it's only going to take a minute to hear about the treat that Air North, Yukon's airline, has in store for you this Thanksgiving. Michael and the team from the Air North In-Flight Kitchen are going to be at Wyke's Independent Groceries this Saturday, handing out samples of their pumpkin cheesecake just in time for Thanksgiving. That would be grocers, not groceries. That's what you get from Wyke's. Anyways, they're going to be there from 11 a.m. to 4 p.m. So if you're after that last-minute thing for the big dinner, why not add cheesecake to the list? It's a fan favorite. That's this Saturday, 11 to 4 at Wyke's. And let's add some more tunes to the mix. Natasha Bedingfield coming up next on The Rush.
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Charlotte Carden on the True Voice of the North, CKRW 96.1 The Rush. Hanging with Bobby on the brew. The Witch's Brew. 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
2: Remember, for Yukon road conditions, 511yukon.ca, and for BC updates, drivebc.ca. As for closures, Petley Barge closed for the season. The George Black Ferry season is coming to an end. The last sailing of the year is set for Wednesday, October 14th at 11 p.m. And very snowy and very slippery Stewart Crossing Road construction site happening right now. So be careful if you're driving in that direction. Traffic alert on Highway 4, Robert Campbell Highway near Ross River from roadway marker 350 to 351. Narrow shoulder, no passing, rough road, weight restrictions there. Also, traffic hazard on the Alaska Highway, roadway marker 1790 to roadway marker 1818 between Pickhandle Lake and White River. Currently, there's vegetation control on Highway 4, the Robert Campbell, both directions from roadway marker 470 to roadway marker 414. Be prepared to stop. Equipment and persons on site. And road construction on Highway 2, both directions from roadway marker 498 near the Summit Roadhouse to roadway marker 520. Loose gravel, no passing, and pilot vehicle during work hours. For the latest information on ferry service and road conditions, visit 511yukon.ca.
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0: Sabrina Carpenter and Feather on Yukon's only hit station, 96.1 The Rush. Bobby Ferris leading you into your Thanksgiving long weekend and wrapping up the brew. That being said, Face Star in for 10 a.m., and I'm going to be heading down to White Horse Home Hardware for their Milwaukee Innovation Tour until 3, so make sure you drop by and say hello. But first, more music. Cameron Whitcomb coming up next on The Rush. Have a great Thanksgiving long weekend.
1: Hello, Yukon. Chelsea here from The Brick. 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
2: Relax quick. 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

0: Getting your Friday midday morning started with a bit of a throwback, just because I'm feeling nice today. That was John Mellencamp, Jack and Diane on 96.1 The Rush. It's 10 o'clock on middays and your Canadian Press News is standing by.
1: Now this update from the Canadian Press. Canada's economy lost 68,000 jobs in September, marking the steepest monthly decline this year and pushing the unemployment rate up to 6.5%. Canada's top court has set the sentencing framework for cases involving Indigenous offenders and victims. The Supreme Court of Canada says where an Indigenous offender commits an offense against an intimate partner who is an Indigenous woman, a judge must apply sentencing principles related to both in a harmonious way. The White House has imposed sweeping new sanctions on the International Criminal Court as part of its campaign to dismantle the tribunal. The Trump administration insists the ICC has become politicized and unfairly and illegally prosecutes Americans and Israelis on war crimes charges. And Halton Regional Police in Ontario say they use artificial intelligence to recruit and train 911 call takers and dispatchers. They say American AI firm GovWorks provides technology to create emergency call situations. From the Canadian Press, I'm Don Mitchell.
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0: Mostly cloudy, minus 2 in downtown Whitehorse. Here is the rest of your Rush weather provided by Environment Canada. For Dawson, Mayo, Pelly, CarMax, Faro, and Ross River today, mainly sunny across central Yukon, a high of 2 degrees, mainly clear tonight, getting down to a low of minus 9. And tomorrow, a mix of sun and cloud with increasing cloudiness for Mayo and a high of 4. For Watson Lake today, a few rain showers changing to a few flurries by noon, then clear and a high of 4 degrees. Clear tonight, getting down to a low of minus 9. And tomorrow, mix of sun and cloud and a high of 4. For Whitehorse, Teslin, Atlin, Haynes Junction, and the KLR today, mainly cloudy, slight chance of light snow for Whitehorse, Teslin, and Atlin. Mix of sun and cloud for the rest of the region, clearing later this afternoon and a high of 5. Tonight, mainly clear, low of minus 9, 0 degrees for Whitehorse overnight. And tomorrow, mainly sunny, reaching a high of 7 degrees. Taking a look across the territory at current temps and conditions, Old Crow is at minus 16, Dawson mainly sunny and minus 12, Mayo sunny and minus 9, Faro mostly cloudy and minus 5, CarMax at minus 8, Beaver Creek partly cloudy and minus 19, Burwash mainly sunny and minus 14, Haynes Junction at minus 12, Teslin mostly cloudy and minus 1, Watson Lake light rain and snow and 0 degrees, Inuvik partly cloudy and minus 6, and at the Whitehorse Airport mostly cloudy and minus 2. Well, hi, good morning. If you're wondering what on earth I'm doing on air so early today, it is Faith Star, and I will be hanging out with you all day long. It's a Friday party before a long weekend. Are you excited? I'll be on air until 7 tonight, so buckle up and get ready. We're going to hang out with Bobby Ferris. He's live on location at Home Hardware. We'll check in with him in just a few right now. It's Panic at the Disco, High Hopes on 96.

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0: Yukon's hit station 96.1 The Rush, Temper City with Self Aware. Speaking of awareness, it didn't occur to me until I was driving in what seemed to be an October blizzard last night in Whitehorse that summer 2026 is over. Yes, I've been living my best fall life, but I've really been hoping for some sun. Is that Delulu? It is. Anyway, guess it's time to take out the winter jacket and the boots. Dreading it. When do you take out your winter gear? Do you wait until the snow is fully here, or do you prepare beforehand? Let me know. 667-7891. It's Faith Star hanging with you on middays because Bobby Ferris is live on location. So we'll check in with him in just a second. Also, your Wheel of Wonder, your chance to win $10 to Big Bear Eatery and Tap House is coming up this hour. But first and foremost, let's check in with UConn's very own Bobby Ferris.
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7: 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Yeah, right. 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
1: 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Without fail, every time I hear Despacito, I need a pina colada in my hand and sand under my feet and an ocean a step away. It's just such a tropical resort kind of song, you know? The Biebs with Daddy Yankee and Luis Fonsi, Despacito, and it's Faith Starr chilling with you on middays. It's just after 10:30 on the clock. Mostly cloudy, -2 in the capital city. 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I do indeed have your Wheel of Wonder trivia question brought to you by Big Bear Eatery and Tap House coming up very soon. Right now, let's check in with Bobby Ferris. He is live on location.
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3: 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You can't miss us. 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And I already endorsed that one earlier on this hour. Also, they got 2 big red ballot boxes labeled door prize and grand prize. Looks like they got some primo equipment to give away. But I'm not going to be outdone. I've got my own Milwaukee gift basket valued at $240 that I'm going to be giving away later on this On Location, which I'm completely jacked to be here, especially when they start handing me drills. No, they're still not willing to do that. The Milwaukee Innovation Tour today and tomorrow until 4 p.m. White Horse Farm Hardware. 2281 2nd Avenue, White Horse, Bobby Ferris, live on location for CKRW 96.1 The Rush.
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0: If you were tuned in to the ride home last night, you heard that song during the double shot. Talking Heads, This Must Be the Place, Naive Melody on 96.1 The Rush. And I just kind of wanted to play it again because I think it's such a good, fun song. Am I incorrect? We can argue about it later if we must. It's Faith Star hanging with you on Middays. We have your Wheel of Wonder trivia question brought to you by Big Bear Eatery and Tap House coming up in a hot second. But right this moment, it's time to check in with Bobby Ferris. He's live on location.
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2: It is time for your Wheel of Wonder trivia question, brought to you by Big Bear Eatery and Tap House. 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What is the famous line reporter Les Nessman screams after witnessing the disastrous turkey drop? 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
1: I am quite impressed. I got a lot of correct answers today for your Wheel of Wonder trivia question brought to you by Big Bear Eatery and Tap House. The famous line that Les says as the turkeys are falling out of the helicopter, well, there's actually two. You could have guessed, "As God is my witness, I thought turkeys could fly," or, "Oh, the humanity." And Edwin texted, "Oh, the humanity" first. So congratulations, Edwin. You won $10 to spend at Big Bear Eatery and Tap House. It's Faith Star, 11 o'clock on middays, and we got your Canadian Press News update standing by.
2: Now this update from the Canadian Press. An economist believes it would be premature to blame tariffs for the latest job numbers in Canada, a second consecutive month of losses in September. KPMG Canada's Daniel Hughes says most of September's losses came from non-trade facing sectors and in particular from educational services in Quebec. Economists warn the upcoming Thanksgiving holiday may mark a turning point for food inflation in Canada as high diesel prices drive up shipping costs. University of Ottawa professor Mike Mulvey says that could push some shoppers to experiment with substitutes like trading steak for chicken. Canadian convenience store giant and fuel retailer Alimentation Couche-Tard has an agreement to buy dozens of retail sites from Irving Oil in Quebec and Ontario. And finally, one of Toronto's most fashionable entrepreneurs and philanthropists, Salah Bashir, has died at the age of 71. Bashir, who immigrated from Canada from Lebanon at the age of 10, started several industry magazines, including Videomania, and also ran theater chain Cineplex's media division for 15 years. From the Canadian Press, I'm Dom Mitchell.
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0: cloudy, minus 2 in downtown Whitehorse. Here is the rest of your rush weather provided by Environment Canada. For Dawson, Mayo, Pelly, Carmax, Faro, and Ross River today, mainly sunny across central Yukon, a high of 2 degrees, mainly clear tonight, getting down to a low of minus 9. And tomorrow, a mix of sun and cloud with increasing cloudiness for Mayo and a high of 4. For Watson Lake today, a few rain showers changing to a few flurries by noon, then clear and a high of 4 degrees. Clear tonight, getting down to a low of minus 9. And tomorrow, mix of sun and cloud and a high of 4. For Whitehorse, Teslin, Atlin, Haynes Junction, and the KLR today, mainly cloudy, slight chance of light snow for Whitehorse, Teslin, and Atlin. Mix of sun and cloud for the rest of the region, clearing later this afternoon and a high of 5. Tonight, mainly clear, low of minus 9, 0 degrees for Whitehorse overnight. And tomorrow, mainly sunny, reaching a high of 7 degrees. Taking a look across the territory at current temps and conditions, Old Crow is at minus 16, Dawson mainly sunny and minus 12, Mayo sunny and minus 9, Faro mostly cloudy and minus 5, Carmax at minus 8, Beaver Creek partly cloudy and minus 19, Burwash mainly sunny and minus 14, Haynes Junction at minus 12, Teslin mostly cloudy and minus 1, Watson Lake light rain and snow and 0 degrees, Inuvik partly cloudy and minus 6, and at the Whitehorse Airport mostly cloudy and minus 2.
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0: 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If you're just tuning in, you sat down at your desk to start your shift, or you came back from an early lunch break and you're like, girl, it's like 11:15. What the heck are you doing on the radio this early? Well, I'll tell you. Bobby Ferris is live on location at White Horse Home Hardware. So I got middays in the ride home today, but we will check in with Bobby throughout the 11 o'clock hour. So stay tuned. 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
3: Good morning, I'm Ryan Pigeau with an update from the Rush News Center. The Yukon MLAs are calling the territory's top power providers to face hard questions. The Legislative Assembly voted Wednesday to bring representatives from ATCO Electric Yukon, the Yukon Energy Corporation, and the Yukon Development Corporation before a committee this fall. The move stems from an NDP motion originally targeting ATCO over billing concerns, but the Yukon Party successfully amended and expanded the motion to include all three major electricity corporations. MLAs say the hearings will tackle the burning issues, grid reliability, spiking rates, and infrastructure investments. Lawmakers also want answers on whether the territory can generate enough power to meet rising peak demand. While the corporations are now officially on the fall agenda, the motion doesn't specify exact dates or how long the questioning will last. For breaking local news, you can follow us on X at CKRW The Rush or like us on Meta. 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
1: 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For the capital city today, cloudy skies, slight chance of showers this afternoon and a high of 4 degrees. Partly cloudy tonight, getting down to a low of minus 6 with a slight chance of flurries this evening. And tomorrow, cloudy, clearing by the morning to sunny skies and a high of 4. You'll find full area forecasts and current conditions on weather.gc.ca. 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

0: Dancing in the Flames with The Weeknd on 96.1 The Rush. Hanging with Faith Star on this Friday before a long weekend on The Midday Show. And that is all brought to you in part by Woodcutter's Blanket. One of the vibiest places in town, in my opinion. And did you know they're now open on Sundays? And they also offer specials throughout the week, like half off their delicious tacos on Tuesdays, 40% off banh mi sandwiches on Wednesdays, beer and burger combo every Thursday, and they are open today at 3 p.m. Woodcutter's Blanket, just look for the Two Moose on 2nd Avenue. Food, cocktails, beer, and the best vibes. I hope you're enjoying your Friday late morning / early afternoon, however you want to categorize it. We have your lonely lyric brought to you by Chieftain Energy, your chance to win $50 to spend at Chieftain coming up really soon. But right now, let's check in with Bobby Ferris. He is live on location.
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2: So one of our colorful five percenters, Chainsaw Pete, used to call into the morning show. He claimed to live on Gray Mountain. You may remember him. Well, he just dropped by the

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1: 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It's a great prize, and we will pick the grand prize winner on Tuesday next week, since we're not here Monday. But get your name into the draw. Let me know what song matches these lyrics. But there's a full moon rising. Let's go dancing in the light. We know where the music's playing. Let's go out and feel the night. Because I'm still in love with you, I want to see you dance again. 667-7891, name that song and the artist. We'll let those answers roll on through. We got Lady Gaga and Doechii coming up next on The Rush.
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1: I want to see you dance again because I'm still in love with you. Sing it with me. On this harvest moon. Gosh, what a classic. Neil Young, Harvest Moon, was the Lonely Lyric song I was looking for today. And congratulations to Alexis Jim for being super speedy and calling in, getting it right first. Alexis, you're in the grand prize draw. 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I do have that coming up to tie out your 11 o'clock hour on Middays with Faith Star. 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
1: Good afternoon. I'm Ryan Pigeau with Rush News to 12 o'clock. UConn MLAs are calling in the territory's top power providers to face hard questions. The Legislative Assembly voted Wednesday to bring representatives from ATCO Electric UConn, the UConn Energy Corporation, and the UConn Development Corporation before a committee this fall. The move stems from an NDP motion originally targeting ATCO over billing concerns, but the UConn party successfully amended and expanded the motion to include all three major electricity corporations. MLAs say the hearing will tackle the burning issues, grid reliability, spiking rates, and infrastructure investments. Lawmakers also want answers on whether the territory can generate enough power to meet rising peak demand. While the corporations are now officially on the fall agenda, the motion doesn't specify exact dates or how long the questioning will last. And changes to the Residential Tenancy Act have been proposed that would remove the rent cap and allow landlords to evict tenants without cause with 6 months' notice. The government says the amendments are intended to encourage investment in rental housing and increase housing supply across the territory. Under the proposal, landlords would be able to issue 6 months' notice for rent increases or no-cause evictions in accordance with the Act and its regulations. Community Services Minister Corey Belmore says the changes are intended to balance the needs of landlords and tenants while supporting a more sustainable rental market. It's part of the government's broader housing strategy, which includes investments in new construction and other housing initiatives. The proposed changes could take effect December 1st, 2026, if approved by the legislature. And the number of UConners waiting for a regular family doctor or nurse practitioner has fallen by 60% since January, according to the territorial government. The Find a Primary Care Provider Registry had just over 1,800 people on it in September, down from more than 4,600 at the start of the year. Health and Social Services Minister Brad Cathers says the reduction means some UConners who spent years on the wait list now have a primary care provider. The government attributes the decline to programs that connect patients with doctors, expanded clinic capacity, and efforts to contact people on the registry to confirm their status. Eligible residents can register online or submit a paper application through Insured Health Services. Information about eligibility, participating clinics, and how to register is available at UConn.ca. And today is the final day of National Family Week at the Canada Games Centre with one last free family activity on the schedule. Tonight, families and skaters of all ages can head to ATCO Ice for a glow skate from 8:30 until 10. The evening skate features music and glow sticks and is open to everyone. More details are available at whitehorse.ca/events. And Whitehorse is preparing to host its first ever Fashion Week with local and Indigenous designers set to share the spotlight with talent from across Canada. The event kicks off tomorrow, Saturday, October 10th at the Kwanlundun Cultural Center, featuring contemporary fashion collections and wearable art. Organizers say the event is also intended to create opportunities for emerging northern models, photographers, and artists, while connecting them with Canada's broader fashion industry. Alongside the runway presentations, attendees can browse a vendor market featuring local businesses and entrepreneurs. And heading into the Thanksgiving long weekend, Whitehorse residents should expect a few closures and service changes. On Monday, October 12th, City Hall, the Operations Building, and the Canada Games Center will be closed. Transit will run on a weekend schedule, and curbside waste collection will continue as normal for Logan, Copper Ridge, and Whistle Bend. With the waste management facility also open, the Frank Slim Building at Shipyards Park will also be open from 11 until 4 p.m. That's your news to 12 o'clock. For local news anytime, you can go to our website, cknw.com. 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
1: In sports, Whitehorse women's hockey action continued last night with two more games. Kubota beat Schmidt Mining 5-1 in JP Co. with a big 10-4 victory over Physio Plus. Now to Whitehorse men's Rec A and B action for the week. On Monday, Capital Helicopter Sports skated to a 6-5 win over Whiskey Jack's Whalers. Tuesday's matchup saw DDDC Keats taking on Fountain Tire Smalls Expediting. DDDC with a 9-6 win in that one. And two games last night, Clearwater Coyotes with a 7-2 win over Fireweed Choppers, and LSCFN Nighthawks played Remax Avalanche. Remax in that one by a score of 7-3. In MLB playoff action, Jose Ramirez hit a 2-run homer in Cleveland's 9-5 road win in Game 4 last night, and the Cleveland Guardians return home for a deciding Game 5 in their AL Division Series against the Chicago White Sox. The winner of that one plays the Tampa Bay Rays. The LA Dodgers and Milwaukee Brewers will meet in the NLCS. That's your sports at 12 o'clock. Faith has your Rush weather next.
0: Mostly cloudy and -2 in downtown Whitehorse. Here is the rest of your Rush weather provided by Environment Canada. For Dawson, Mayo, Pelly, CarMax, Faro, and Ross River today, mainly sunny and a high of 2 degrees. Mainly clear tonight for all of central Yukon, dropping to -9. And tomorrow, a mix of sun and cloud, increasing cloudiness for Mayo and a high of 4. For Watson Lake today, a few rain showers changing to a few flurries, then clear, high of 4. Clear this evening and a low of -9. And tomorrow, mix of sun and cloud, back up to a high of 4 degrees. For Whitehorse, Teslin, Atlin, Haynes Junction, and the KLR today, mainly cloudy with a chance of light snow. For Whitehorse, Teslin.

0: Lynn and Atlin, mix of sun and cloud for the rest of southern Yukon and a high of 5 degrees. Tonight, mainly clear, low of minus 9, rising to 0 degrees for Whitehorse overnight. And tomorrow, mainly sunny and a high of 7. Across the territory at the moment, Old Crow's at minus 13, Dawson mainly sunny and minus 10, Mayo sunny, minus 6, Faro partly cloudy, minus 3, same with CarMax, Beaver Creek partly cloudy and minus 7, Burwash partly cloudy and minus 5, Haines Junction at minus 3, Teslin cloudy and 0, Watson Lake mainly cloudy and 2, Inuvik drifting snow and minus 5, and at the Whitehorse Airport mostly cloudy and minus 2 degrees.
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0: Karis No More on 96.1 The Rush. You are going to get so much of my voice today. Are you ready? You've already had 2 hours of yours truly, and it's Faith Star keeping you company on CKRW all the way until 7 tonight. We are having a little Thanksgiving long weekend party, if you will. And speaking of party, Bobby Ferris is live on location at White Horse Home Hardware. We're going to check in with him in a second. I want to tell you about something really cool first. I'm sure you've seen the posters around town. Witch by Jen Silverman is playing at the Guild until October 24th. 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Lots of fun things headed your way and great music on the Midday Show. Your Yukon Nuggets coming up in the next few, but right now it's Bobby Ferris. He is live on location at White Horse Home Hardware.
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0: My number one toxic trait is thinking I can sing that song well in the shower. It was Rihanna, Love on the Brain on 96.1 The Rush, hanging with Faith on the Midday Mess. Halfway through the noon hour, and we got a Yukon Nugget with Les McLaughlin coming up next, brought to you by Cathway Water Resources.
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3: When Lieutenant Frederick Schwatka of the U.S. Army made his famous journey of discovery down the Yukon River in 1883, he was baffled by the many bends in the river around what is now Carmacks. He kept expecting to reach a bald hill or butte, but again and again the river took him away from his elusive geographic feature. He wrote, "A conspicuous bald butte could be seen directly in front of our raft no less than 7 times. I called it Tantalus Butte and was glad enough to see it disappear from sight." Tantalus was a son of the Greek god Zeus. The northern Tuchoni people had a less heavenly name for the hill. To them it was known as Gunthi, or Worm Hill. Legend has it that a giant worm lived in the hill. If people made too much noise while traveling on the river, the worm would cause a big wind that would swamp their boats. In 1887, the famous Canadian geographer George Dawson reported that coal outcrops in the area provided a source of fuel for prospectors and trappers. At the turn of the century, Captain Miller, who operated the steamer Reindeer, discovered a coal deposit 6 miles from the Five Finger Rapids. A Dawson City newspaper reported that the mine is located right beside the river, and Captain Miller has already built a wharf 115 feet long. The quality of the coal is very good and fit for general use. He will soon be able to get out about 20 tons a day. He certainly has a bonanza, as coal in that section of the Yukon will be a godsend to the steamers and the railroads. But it turned out the coal was of poor quality with a high ash content. The White Pass Railway, which was expected to become a major buyer, brought its coal from Vancouver by ship instead. In 1903, Captain Miller sold the mine to the Five Fingers Coal Company and then opened the Hidden Treasure coal mine just above Carmacks. By 1906, the mine, now called the Tantalus Coal Mine, produced just over 5,000 tons. In 1907, production rose to 10,000 tons. Although the quality was better here than at the Five Fingers deposit, the few steamboats that tried to use it soon resumed burning wood. After 1918, production at the Tantalus mine dropped to a few hundred tons per year, primarily for use by homes and businesses in Dawson City. In 1922, the mine was closed, and thus began a series of openings and closings from 1938 to 1967, including mining coal for heating the plant at the United Keno Hill Mines in the Mayo area. In 1970, the Anvil Mining Corporation reopened the Tantalus mine, using the coal at their Ferro lead zinc mine for heating. In the mid-1970s, production peaked at about 18,000 tons a year. The Tantalus coal mine shut down for the final time in 1982, when the mine at Ferro closed. Tantalus Butte is an important part of the Yukon history. George Carmack built a trading post at the foot of the butte in 1893 with the idea of developing the coal seam. 3 years later, he and his two partners discovered Bonanza Creek gold, and his dream of a coal mine obviously lost its glitter. But his flirtation with coal mining is commemorated today in the community name of Carmacks, the town that grew up near his trading post and the Tantalus Butte coal deposit.
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0: It's sky high on 96.1 The Rush. You're hanging out with your girl, Faith Star, on this beautiful Friday afternoon in the Yukon. I know I'm saying it's beautiful and it's in the minuses in terms of the temp, but it's still gorgeous outside. Just because it's brisk doesn't mean we can't enjoy the day, you know? Trying to be optimistic. I don't want winter to come. Anyways, partly cloudy, -2 in the capital city, hovering around 1240 on Middays with Faith, and your time and temp is brought to you by Reflex Supplements. They're encouraging you to stay healthy and active this fall. Low carb and low sugar protein powders, amino energies, fat burners, carotene, and berberine, hopefully I said that right, are all supplements that can be added to your daily regimen to give you that boost to get motivated and back into shape. Reflex Supplements is in Miles Point on Jarvis Street, and they are closed today, but they're wishing everyone a safe and wonderful Thanksgiving weekend. They will be open tomorrow from 12 p.m. to 4. Coming up in a bit, we got your Yukon Artist Spotlight brought to you by Skills Canada Yukon. But right now, the man that may or may not have power tool skills. I guess we will find out. It's Bobby Ferris live on location at Whitehorse Home Hardware.
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0: 96.1 The Rush. That song can get stuck in my head all day. It is so good. Ella Langley, Choosing Texas, and it's Faith hanging with you on middays, having a little pre-long weekend party. And if you want to party all weekend long, just so you know, Sunday Bingo is back at Yukon Freestyle Ski Association. They're continuing bingo from now until December 13th, and this coming Sunday, October 11th, is a special Thanksgiving bingo. There's going to be turkey door prizes to give away, and like I said yesterday, no clarification on if those are actual turkeys or turkey-related door prizes. Again, if you go, let me know and we will find out. Bingos take place at the Elks Lodge. Doors open at 4:30 and bingo starts at 5:30. They look forward to seeing everyone there. Tell your friends. License number 2026-070. Your Yukon Artist Spotlight, brought to you by Skills Canada Yukon, is coming up really soon. You're going to hear from Barbara Chamberlain with all of this. And right now, it's Bobby Ferris live on location on 96.1 The Rush.
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2: 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Adam, a very happy kid.

0: Adam, a very happy camper because he just won a Milwaukee gift basket from the Milwaukee Innovation Tour valued at just under $240. 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I'm not a very good hider. 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

0: 96.1, The Rush, just after 1 o'clock on middays. And Ryan's got your news coming up next.
1: Good afternoon. I'm Ryan Peugeot with Rush News to 1 o'clock. Yukon MLAs are calling in the territory's top power providers to face hard questions. The Legislative Assembly voted Wednesday to bring representatives from ATCO Electric Yukon, the Yukon Energy Corporation, and the Yukon Development Corporation before a committee this fall. The move stems from an NDP motion originally targeting ATCO over billing concerns, but the Yukon Party successfully amended and expanded the motion to include all three major electricity corporations. MLAs say the hearing will tackle the burning issues, grid reliability, spiking rates, and infrastructure investments. Lawmakers also want answers on whether the territory can generate enough power to meet rising peak demand. While the corporations are now officially on the fall agenda, the motion doesn't specify exact dates or how long the questioning will last. And changes to the Residential Tenancy Act have been proposed that would remove the rent cap and allow landlords to evict tenants without cause with 6 months' notice. The government says the amendments are intended to encourage investment in rental housing and increase housing supply across the territory. Under the proposal, landlords would be able to issue 6 months' notice for rent increases or no-cause evictions in accordance with the Act and its regulations. Community Services Minister Corey Belmore says the changes are intended to balance the needs of landlords and tenants while supporting a more sustainable rental market. It's part of the government's broader housing strategy, which includes investments in new construction and other housing initiatives. The proposed changes could take effect December 1st, 2026, if approved by the legislature. And the number of Yukoners waiting for a regular family doctor or nurse practitioner has fallen by 60% since January, according to the territorial government. The Find a Primary Care Provider Registry had just over 1,800 people on it in September, down from more than 4,600 at the start of the year. Health and Social Services Minister Brad Cathers says the reduction means some Yukoners who spent years on the wait list now have a primary care provider. The government attributes the decline to programs that connect patients with doctors, expanded clinic capacity, and efforts to contact people on the registry to confirm their status. Eligible residents can register online or submit a paper application through Insured Health Services. Information about eligibility, participating clinics, and how to register is available at yukon.ca. And today is the final day of National Family Week at the Canada Games Centre with one last free family activity on the schedule. Tonight, families and skaters of all ages can head to ATCO Ice for a glow skate from 8:30 until 10. The evening skate features music and glow sticks and is open to everyone. More details are available at whitehorse.ca/events. And Whitehorse is preparing to host its first ever Fashion Week with local and Indigenous designers set to share the spotlight with talent from across Canada. The event kicks off tomorrow, Saturday, October 10th at the Kwinlandon Cultural Centre, featuring contemporary fashion collections and wearable art. Organizers say the event is also intended to create opportunities for emerging Northern models, photographers, and artists, while connecting them with Canada's broader fashion industry. Alongside the runway presentations, attendees can browse a vendor market featuring local businesses and entrepreneurs. And heading into the Thanksgiving long weekend, Whitehorse residents should expect a few closures and service changes. On Monday, October 12th, City Hall, the Operations Building, and the Canada Games Centre will be closed. Transit will run on a weekend schedule, and curbside waste collection will continue as normal for Logan, Copper Ridge, and Whistle Bend. With the waste management facility also open, the Frank Slim Building at

0: Shipyards Park will also be open from 11 until 4 p.m. That's your news to 1 o'clock. If you spot news, let us know. 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Sports is next. In sports, Whitehorse women's hockey action continued last night with two more games. Kubota beat Schmidt Mining 5-1 in JP Co. with a big 10-4 victory over Physio Plus. Now to Whitehorse men's Rec A and B action for the week. On Monday, Capital Helicopter Sports skated to a 6-5 win over Whiskey Jack's Whalers. Tuesday's matchup saw DDDC Keats taking on Fountain Tire Smalls Expediting. DDDC with a 9-6 win in that one. And two games last night, Clearwater Coyotes with a 7-2 win over Fireweed Choppers, and LSCFN Nighthawks played Remax Avalanche. Remax in that one by a score of 7-3. In MLB playoff action, Jose Ramirez hit a 2-run homer in Cleveland's 9-5 road win in Game 4 last night, and the Cleveland Guardians return home for a deciding Game 5 in their AL Division Series against the Chicago White Sox. The winner of that one plays the Tampa Bay Rays. The LA Dodgers and Milwaukee Brewers will meet in the NLCS. Faith has your Rush weather next.
1: Mostly cloudy and -2 in downtown Whitehorse. Here is the rest of your Rush weather provided by Environment Canada. For Dawson, Mayo, Pelly, CarMax, Faro, and Ross River today, mainly sunny and a high of 2 degrees. Mainly clear tonight for all of central Yukon, dropping to -9. And tomorrow, a mix of sun and cloud. Increasing cloudiness for Mayo and a high of 4. For Watson Lake today, a few rain showers changing to a few flurries, then clear, high of 4. Clear this evening and a low of -9, and tomorrow, mix of sun and cloud, back up to a high of 4 degrees. For Whitehorse, Teslin, Atlin, Haynes Junction, and the KLR today, mainly cloudy with a chance of light snow for Whitehorse, Teslin, and Atlin. Mix of sun and cloud for the rest of southern Yukon and a high of 5 degrees. Tonight, mainly clear, low of -9, rising to 0 degrees for Whitehorse overnight. And tomorrow, mainly sunny and a high of 7. Across the territory at the moment, Old Crow's at -13, Dawson mainly sunny and -10, Mayo sunny, -6, Faro partly cloudy, -3, same with CarMax, Beaver Creek partly cloudy and -7, Burwash partly cloudy and -5, Haynes Junction at -3, Teslin cloudy and 0, Watson Lake mainly cloudy and 2, Inuvik drifting snow and -5, and at the Whitehorse Airport, mostly cloudy and -2 degrees.
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0: levitating on 96.1 The Rush. Howdy, Faith Star, hanging with you on middays. I have your Rush Ride Home tonight as well. And I'm going to take the opportunity right this second to encourage you to call Trader Time if you'd like to leave a voicemail before Tuesday, 867-471-9939. If you're listening right now and you're like, oh, rats, I forgot to list the car I want to sell or the box of clothes that's been sitting in my closet that I've been meaning to give away, please give Trader Time a call and I will get that listing on for today's Trader Time at 3:30. Right now, in your 1 o'clock hour on Middays with Faith, because I am covering your usual midday host. We got Bobby Ferris live on location at Whitehorse Home Hardware.
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0: David Guetta, Sia, Titanium on 96.1 The Rush. It's Faith Star. What a stunning fall day in downtown Whitehorse. The snow last night scared me a little bit. I'm like, I'm not ready to look around and see just white. I really enjoy the yellow, the reds, and the oranges. So I'm glad those flurries didn't stick. Right now in the capital city, we are sitting at -2 degrees with partly cloudy skies. Just after 1:30 on the clock, your time and your temp is brought to you by the Kwanlin Dunn Cultural Center. From small intimate functions to festive gatherings, the KDCC events team can carefully plan your event and keep it truly special. From their audiovisual services to catering and incredibly inviting spaces, book your event at the Kwanlin Dunn Cultural Center, kdcc.ca, for more info. If your Friday afternoon has you violently craving a sweet treat, I do have a fix for you, and I will tell you about that coming up a little bit later this 1 o'clock hour with Faith. Right now, let's check in with Bobby Ferris. He is live on location.
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0: A little Cure on a Friday. Never hurt nobody, because of course it's Friday, and I'm in love. A 96.1 The Rush. I'm just full of horrible, corny lines today. You'll have to forgive me. It's Faith Star hanging with you on middays. And I did promise a cure to a craving for a sweet treat, didn't I? Well, go on over to Wikes, your independent grocer, tomorrow from 11 a.m. to 4 to try the gloriously delicious pumpkin cheesecake from Air North's Flight Kitchen. Michael and their incredible team will be there handing out samples of the pumpkin cheesecake. So, if you have a gathering planned for this coming long weekend and you need a dessert to bring, think no further. They will be selling the cheesecakes at Wikes, and if you don't like it, you don't have to get one, but at least you'll get to try it. We got some hand-delivered at The Rush yesterday, and it was such a good day. You can see for yourself on our social media, at CKRWDJ on Instagram, Facebook, and TikTok. Creeping up to 2 on middays, let's check in with Bobby Ferris. He is live on location at White Horse Home Hardware.
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1: What can you get at Jackpot Lotto and Smoke?
2: Prepaid phone minutes?
1: Yup.
2: Cash?
1: Definitely. There's an ATM, and they also do check cashing.
2: A hunting license?
1: Sure thing.
2: Fishing license?
1: I think you're catching on.
2: I see what you did there.
1: You can also fax and photo at Jackpot Lotto and Smoke. And of course, Lotto and Smoke are right in the name. Come get what you're looking for.

0: at Jackpot Lotto and Smoke on the corner of 3rd Ave and Elliott.
1: Now, this update from the Canadian Press. The special agent in charge of the FBI's Seattle field office says the RCMP were notified well in advance of the arrest of an American charged with conspiracy in the Tumbler Ridge, BC mass shooting. W. Mike Harrington says the two sides are working closely on investigations in both the U.S. and Canada. He also says James Bryant was calm and not particularly surprised when agents turned up at their home in Bellingham, Washington on Tuesday. Conservative leader Pierre Poilievre is calling on the federal government to sue the American owner of Stelco following news that up to 500 workers at the Hamilton, Ontario plant could be laid off. And Canadian bookseller Indigo says sales of Toronto-born Anne Carson's titles jumped a staggering 10,325% yesterday upon news of her win of the Nobel Prize for Literature. From the Canadian Press, I'm Lisa Laporte.
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2: Mainly sunny and 0 degrees in downtown Whitehorse. Here is the rest of your Rush weather provided by Environment Canada. For Dawson, Mayo, Pelly, CarMax, Faro, and Ross River today, mainly clear tonight in a low of -9, and tomorrow a mix of sun and cloud, increasing cloudiness for Mayo and a high of 4. For Watson Lake, a few showers today, changing to a few flurries, clearing by later this afternoon and a high of 4. Clear this evening, getting down to a low of -9, and tomorrow mix of sun and cloud and a high of 4 degrees. For Whitehorse, Teslin, Atlin, Haynes Junction, and the KLR today, mainly cloudy, chance of light snow for Whitehorse, Teslin, and Atlin, mix of sun and cloud for the rest of the region, and a high of 5. Mainly cleared tonight for southern Yukon, low of -9, 0 degrees for Whitehorse overnight, and tomorrow, mainly sunny region-wide, and a high of 7 degrees. Across the territory right now, Old Crow's at -10, Dawson mainly sunny and -4, Mayo mainly sunny, -3, Faro cloudy and -1, CarMax at 1 degree, Beaver Creek cloudy and -2, Burwash mainly sunny and 0, Haynes Junction at 2 degrees, Teslin and Watson Lake cloudy and 3, and Nuvik mainly sunny and -4, and at the Whitehorse Airport mainly sunny and 0 degrees.
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0: Diggity on CKRW, The Rush. It is me, Faith Star. I've been hanging out with you all middays long, and I am still keeping you company on your rush ride home tonight at 3. 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He is live on location.
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0: Broadcasting on the traditional land of the Kwinlan Dun First Nation and Tung Kwachong Council since 1969, CKRW The Rush. That was Somber with Undressed, and you're hanging with Faith on Middays. Just a little reminder, we got a long weekend ahead of us. The Rush will not be here on Monday, and most city facilities will be closed, such as the Canada Game Center, Whitehorse Operations Building, and City Hall on Monday, October 12th. The Frank Slim Building and Shipyards will be open from 11 to 4. Weekend service will be in effect for transit. The Waste Management Facility will be open, and curbside collection will continue for Logan, Copper Ridge, and Whistle Bend. The next city council meeting will be on Tuesday, October 13th. What do you got planned for this upcoming long weekend? Are you headed out of town to a cabin? Maybe you're going to do some fall hikes, or are you staying close by? Check in. Let me know. 667-7891. Got music from Naomi Sharon, Was It Ever Love, and a throwback from The Biebs coming up very soon. Right now, it's Bobby Ferris. He is live on location.
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2: Yes, I am on location, but I really have to give a shout out to my pal Faye Star, an absolute all-star and trooper, spinning the station like a top on her finger, owning two shows. 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Job well done. And like Faith mentioned, a long weekend coming up. And yes, it's for relaxing, you know, it's for family. 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

0: absolutely unapologetic for keeping you company all day long. That was Justin Bieber with Sorry on 96.1 The Rush. And it's Faith wrapping up middays, but I'm not going anywhere. 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

0: 96.1, The Rush. A update from Yukon Highways in Public Works. Unfortunately, the Alaska Highway is closed between kilometer 1434 and 1437 near the Cousins Airstrip due to a single vehicle rollover. They will provide the next update on 511 Yukon when more information becomes available, and I will update you accordingly. Please drive safe out there. It's 3 on the clock, hanging with Faith now on your ride home, and Ryan Pigeot's got your news standing by, brought to you by Canada Flooring.
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Asia with Rush News to 3 o'clock. Yukon MLAs are calling in the territory's top power providers to face hard questions. The Legislative Assembly voted Wednesday to bring representatives from ATCO Electric Yukon, the Yukon Energy Corporation, and the Yukon Development Corporation before a committee this fall. The move stems from an NDP motion originally targeting ATCO over billing concerns, but the Yukon Party amended and expanded the motion to include all three major electricity corporations. MLAs say the hearings will tackle the burning issues, grid reliability, spiking rates, and infrastructure investments. Lawmakers also want answers on whether the territory can generate enough power to meet rising peak demand. While the corporations are now officially on the fall agenda, the motion doesn't specify exact dates or how long the questioning will last. And the Yukon's projected deficit has dropped by more than $28 million while the territorial government introduces a new fall capital funding package. Premier and Finance Minister Curry Dixon has tabled three spending bills for the fall sitting, including $138 million in fall capital estimates. The government says the earlier funding plan is designed to give contractors and project partners more certainty ahead of the spring construction season and before the spring budget, with investments in infrastructure, housing, and highways. Updated forecasts put the territory's deficit at $53 million. Dixon says revenues have increased and building construction investment rose 45% in the first 7 months of the year. However, real GDP growth has slowed, which has been attributed to lower production at the Keno Hill mine. Debate on the appropriation bills is expected to continue during the fall sitting. And the Yukon government is pushing back against federal gun policies with a new piece of legislation. Justice Minister Laura Lang tabled the Yukon Firearms Act in the legislature Wednesday. The proposed law follows a summer public engagement that drew nearly 270 responses. The bill creates a territorial firearms advocate to support lawful gun owners, promote safety education, and advise the minister. The territorial position is separate from federal programs and the newly announced Northern Chief Firearms Officer. The Yukon Fish and Game Association is praising the move, saying it protects hunters and traditional northern livelihoods. Developing the act was a key mandate commitment for the territorial government, which has consistently opposed what it calls unreasonable federal firearms rules. And millions in funding has been proposed for community housing, affordable housing programs, and upgrades to existing units. The proposed 2027-28 fall capital budget allocates $26.2 million to Yukon Housing Corporation. Of that, $12.7 million would support community and employee housing projects in Burwash Landing, Haines Junction, Mayo, Ross River, and Teslin. Another $6.7 million is earmarked for the Housing Initiatives Fund, which supports affordable housing developments, while $6.8 million would go toward maintaining and renewing existing Yukon Housing Corporation properties. The government also says it's reviewing seniors' housing policies and looking at ways to expand employee housing options. Housing Minister Scott Kent says the investments are intended to increase housing supply and improve affordability across the territory. The proposed funding is subject to legislative approval. Heading into the Thanksgiving long weekend, Whitehorse residents should expect a few closures and service changes. On Monday, October 12th, City Hall, the Operations Building, and the Canada Game Center will be closed. Transit will run on a weekend schedule, and curbside waste collection will continue as normal for Logan, Copper Ridge, and Whistle Bend, but the waste management facility also open. The Frank Slim Building and Shipyards Park will be open from 11 until 4 p.m. And today is the final day of National Family Week at the Canada Game Center with one last free activity on the schedule. Tonight, families and skaters of all ages can head to ATCO Ice for a glow skate from 8:30 until 10. More details are available at whitehorse.ca/events. That's your news to 3 o'clock. Sports is next. In sports, Whitehorse women's hockey action continued last night with two more

0: Four games, Kubota beat Schmidt Mining 5-1 in JPCO with a big 10-4 victory over Physio Plus. Now to Whitehorse Men's Rec A and B action for the week. On Monday, Capital Helicopter Sports skated to a 6-5 win over Whiskey Jack's Whalers. Tuesday's matchup saw DDDC Keats taking on Fountain Tire Smalls Expediting. DDDC with a 9-6 win in that one. And two games last night, Clearwater Coyotes with a 7-2 win over Fireweed Choppers, and LSCFN Nighthawks played Remax Avalanche. Remax in that one by a score of 7-3. In MLB playoff action, Jose Ramirez hit a 2-run homer in Cleveland's 9-5 road win in Game 4 last night, and the Cleveland Guardians return home for a deciding Game 5 in their AL Division Series against the Chicago White Sox. The winner of that one plays the Tampa Bay Rays. The LA Dodgers and Milwaukee Brewers will meet in the NLCS. Faith has your Rush weather next, brought to you by the Aurora Inn Dawson City.
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2: Mainly sunny and 0 degrees in downtown Whitehorse. Here is the rest of your Rush weather provided by Environment Canada. For Dawson, Mayo, Pelly, CarMax, Farrow, and Ross River today, mainly clear tonight in a low of -9, and tomorrow a mix of sun and cloud, increasing cloudiness for Mayo and a high of 4. For Watson Lake, a few showers today, changing to a few flurries, clearing by later this afternoon and a high of 4. Clear this evening, getting down to a low of -9, and tomorrow mix of sun and cloud and a high of 4 degrees. For Whitehorse, Teslin, Atlin, Haines Junction, and the KLR today, mainly cloudy. Chance of light snow for Whitehorse, Teslin, and Atlin. Mix of sun and cloud for the rest of the region and a high of 5. Mainly cleared tonight for southern Yukon, low of -9. 0 degrees for Whitehorse overnight. And tomorrow, mainly sunny region-wide and a high of 7 degrees. Across the territory right now, Old Crow's at -10, Dawson mainly sunny and -4, Mayo mainly sunny, -3, Faro cloudy and -1, CarMax at 1 degree, Beaver Creek cloudy and -2, Burwash mainly sunny and 0, Haines Junction at 2 degrees, Teslin and Watson Lake cloudy and 3, Inuvik mainly sunny and -4, and at the Whitehorse Airport mainly sunny and 0 degrees.
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something that's quite exclusive globally, but you can get it in the Yukon. Zara Larsson, Midnight Sun on 96.1. The Rush. Gonna give a warning. I know I say very nonsensical things usually, but it is gonna be taken up a notch on your ride home tonight, because this is my second show of the day. I covered middays from 10 a.m., and we are rocking and rolling on this Yukon long weekend. I do hope you're having a lovely day so far. Hanging out in your 3 o'clock hour on your ride home, which is brought to you by Hurlburt Enterprises. They've been serving Yukoners throughout this territory since the 1980s. From the smallest off-grid homes to farms of any size, they stock products for a range of clients with everything from skid steer attachments, fencing, and irrigation systems. For more info, go to hurlburt.ca. If you were

0: to middays earlier, I mentioned that coming up at 3:30, the last trader time until Tuesday will happen. We're not here. It's a long weekend on Monday. So if you missed that 2:30 deadline, so sorry. Your message will get played at 3:30 on Tuesday afternoon. We're going to get to your Friday trader time. Ready for this bird? In a few beaks of a lesser yellow leg today. If you didn't know, we are on day 4 of the Yukon Bird Edition of the Rush Ride Home. It's just all in good fun, and it's time to get cute with your Humane Society Pet Report, brought to you by the Feed Store Pet Junction.
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0: 96.1 The Rush, it's Faith Star hanging with you on your ride home. I wanted to give another quick update if you are just getting into your vehicles or haven't heard about this yet. The Alaska Highway is closed between kilometer 1434 and 1437. That's near the Cousins Airstrip due to a single vehicle rollover. Yukon Highways and Public Works will update accordingly as more info becomes available. Again, that's the Alaska Highway closed between kilometer 1434 and 1437. If you're stuck in a bit of traffic, that is most likely why. Good news is, I am here to keep you company, and so is Trader Time. Remember, if you'd like to leave a listing for Tuesday, call 867-471-9939. Since we're not here on Monday, the next Trader Time will be Tuesday afternoon. 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

0: a cooler and a water jug and some cooking utensils, a good size sleeping bag, and I have a pair of Lululemon pants about a size 8 to 10, and the color is black, and I have a small crock pot, two suitcases, WestJet, a carry-on size and a large size, hardly used, in good shape, and I have a food processor. It's a Ninja model and never been used. And my phone number is 633-4149. That's 633-4149. I also have three pairs of men's darn tough socks worth about $40 a pair, and they've not been used, and I'm asking $20 a pair for those. Thank you. Bye-bye.
1: 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I have teacher resources for grades 1 to 9, costs $6,700. 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If you need additional information from the listings you heard today, please call or text 667-7891. 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

0: 96.1 The Rush, Chromeo, Jealous, I Ain't With It. How is your Friday afternoon shaping up so far? Are you in need of something to look forward to, maybe? Well, here's an idea. Why don't you purchase a ticket to Witch by Jen Silverman? It's performing at the Guild until October 24th. 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You can choose from the show Burnstick, which is on October 20th, or These Are the Songs That I Sing When I'm Sad, which runs from October 22nd through the 24th. 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Did I mention you get a free drink when you attend these performances? 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Coming up in the 4 o'clock hour, I will give an update on any closures on the Yukon highways and roads during your 4:30 road report. 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
2: Good afternoon. I'm Ryan Pigeot with Rush News to 4 o'clock. UConn MLAs are calling in the territory's top power providers to face hard questions. The Legislative Assembly voted Wednesday to bring representatives from ATCO Electric UConn, the UConn Energy Corporation, and the UConn Development Corporation before a committee this fall. The move stems from an NDP motion originally targeting ATCO over billing concerns, but the UConn party successfully amended and expanded the motion to include all three major electricity corporations. MLAs say the hearing will tackle the burning issues, grid reliability, spiking rates, and infrastructure investments. Lawmakers also want answers on whether the territory can generate enough power to meet rising peak demand. While the corporations are now officially on the fall agenda, the motion doesn't specify exact dates or how long the questioning will last. And changes to the Residential Tenancy Act have been proposed that would remove the rent cap and allow landlords to evict tenants without cause with 6 months' notice. The government says the amendments are intended to encourage investment in rental housing and increase housing supply across the territory. Under the proposal, landlords would be able to issue 6 months' notice for rent increases or no-cause evictions in accordance with the Act and its regulations. Community Services Minister Corey Belmore says the changes are intended to balance the needs of landlords and tenants while supporting a more sustainable rental market. It's part of the government's broader housing strategy, which includes investments in new construction and other housing initiatives. The proposed changes could take effect December 1st, 2026, if approved by the legislature. And the number of UConners waiting for a regular family doctor or nurse practitioner has fallen by 60% since January, according to the territorial government. The Find a Primary Care Provider Registry had just over 1,800 people on it in September, down from more than 4,600 at the start of the year. Health and Social Services Minister Brad Cathers says the reduction means some UConners who spent years on the wait list now have a primary care provider. The government attributes the decline to programs that connect patients with doctors, expanded clinic capacity, and efforts to contact people on the registry to confirm their status. Eligible residents can register online or submit a paper application through Insured Health Services. Information about eligibility, participating clinics, and how to register is available at UConn.ca. And today is the final day of National Family Week at the Canada Games Centre with one last free family activity on the schedule. Tonight, families and skaters of all ages can head to ATCO Ice for a glow skate from 8:30 until 10. The evening skate features music and glow sticks and is open to everyone. More details are available at whitehorse.ca/events. And Whitehorse is preparing to host its first ever Fashion Week with local and Indigenous designers set to share the spotlight with talent from across Canada. The event kicks off tomorrow, Saturday, October 10th at the Kwinlandon Cultural Centre, featuring contemporary fashion collections and wearable art. Organizers say the event is also intended to create opportunities for emerging northern models, photographers, and artists, while connecting them with Canada's broader fashion industry. Alongside the runway presentations, attendees can browse a vendor market featuring local businesses and entrepreneurs. And heading into the Thanksgiving long weekend, Whitehorse residents should expect a few closures and service changes. On Monday, October 12th, City Hall, the Operations Building, and the Canada Games Centre will be closed. Transit will run on a weekend schedule, and curbside waste collection will continue as normal for Logan, Copper Ridge, and Whistle Bend. With the waste management facility also open, the Frank Slim Building at Shipyards Park will also be open from 11 until 4 p.m. That's your news to 4 o'clock. If you spot news, let us know. News@ckrw.com. Sports is next. 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

0: fishing license?
1: I think you're catching on.
0: I see what you did there.
1: You can also fax and photo at Jackpot Lotto and Smoke. And of course, Lotto and Smoke are right in the name. 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
2: Sports, Whitehorse women's hockey action continued last night with two more games. Kubota beat Schmidt Mining 5-1 and JP Co. with a big 10-4 victory over Physio Plus. Now to Whitehorse men's Rec A and B action for the week. On Monday, Capital Helicopter Sports skated to a 6-5 win over Whiskey Jack's Whalers. Tuesday's matchup saw DDDC Keats taking on Fountain Tire Smalls Expediting. DDDC with a 9-6 win in that one. And two games last night, Clearwater Coyotes with a 7-2 win over Fireweed Choppers, and LSCFN Nighthawks played Remax Avalanche. Remax in that one by a score of 7-3. In MLB playoff action, Jose Ramirez hit a 2-run homer in Cleveland's 9-5 road win in Game 4 last night, and the Cleveland Guardians return home for a deciding Game 5 in their AL Division Series against the Chicago White Sox. The winner of that one plays the Tampa Bay Rays. The LA Dodgers and Milwaukee Brewers will meet in the NLCS. That's your sports to 4 o'clock. Faith has your Rush weather next.
3: Mainly sunny and 0 degrees in downtown Whitehorse. Here is the rest of your Rush weather provided by Environment Canada. For Dawson, Mayo, Pelly, CarMax, Faro, and Ross River today, mainly clear tonight in a low of -9, and tomorrow a mix of sun and cloud, increasing cloudiness for Mayo and a high of 4. For Watson Lake, a few showers today, changing to a few flurries, clearing by later this afternoon and a high of 4. Clear this evening, getting down to a low of -9, and tomorrow mix of sun and cloud and a high of 4 degrees. For Whitehorse, Teslin, Atlin, Haynes Junction, and the KLR today, mainly cloudy. Chance of light snow for Whitehorse, Teslin, and Atlin. Mix of sun and cloud for the rest of the region and a high of 5. Mainly cleared tonight for southern Yukon, low of -9. 0 degrees for Whitehorse overnight. And tomorrow, mainly sunny region-wide and a high of 7 degrees. Across the territory right now, Old Crow's at -10, Dawson mainly sunny and -4, Mayo mainly sunny, -3, Faro cloudy and -1, CarMax at 1 degree, Beaver Creek cloudy and -2, Burwash mainly sunny and 0, Haynes Junction at 2 degrees, Teslin and Watson Lake cloudy and 3, and Inuvik mainly sunny and -4, and at the Whitehorse Airport mainly sunny and 0 degrees.
4: 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Faith's got important things to do at home. Right, it's the Rush Ride Home with Faith Star on 96.1 The Rush.

an update on the Alaska Highway between kilometer 1434 and 1437 near the Cousins Airstrip. It has reopened to single lane alternating traffic. Please slow down and follow traffic control measures when traveling through the area. It's Faith. We got the weekend. Can't feel my face on 96.1 The Rush.

0: The Weeknd, Can't Feel My Face on 96.1 The Rush. Thanksgiving weekend is upon us. My favorite time of year because I am a sucker for a turkey dinner. Lots of my friends are just so not into turkey though, but give me all of it. The turkey, the cranberry sauce, the stuffing, the fixins, the gravy. And in my opinion, it is so much better the next day, too. A sandwich with all of the Thanksgiving stuff? Oof. Where do you stand on Thanksgiving slash holiday meals? Are you into the turkey situation or are you like, no thanks? Let me know. 667-7891. We're in the 4 o'clock hour on your ride home, which is brought to you by KFC Whitehorse, hanging out with Faith Star, by the way. 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

0: 96.1, The Rush, about to hit 4:30 on your ride home, and you know what that means. We got your road report coming up in a second, and right after that, your last chance to qualify for those two free extra value meals from Whitehorse McDonald's this week. 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You get it right first. You're the last qualifier in that draw, which we will do right after the double shot today, as per usual. But in the meantime, buckle your seatbelts, drive to the speed limit, and just be safe. Please and thanks. Road Report's next, brought to you by Super Save.
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0: 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Wintry conditions have started to arrive in some parts of the Yukon. We encourage all road users to drive to the conditions, give yourself extra time, and slow down when needed. Remember, you can check road conditions, including snow coverage, on 511yukon.ca before hitting the road. The Alaska Highway, kilometer 1434 and 1437 near Cousins Airstrip, has reopened to single-lane alternating traffic. Please slow down and follow traffic control measures when traveling through the area. Other advisories, traffic alert on Highway 4, the Robert Campbell near Ross River from marker 350, narrow shoulder, no passing, rough road, and weight restriction. Disabled vehicle on Highway 5, the Dempster Highway, near roadway marker 246, lane affected. Be prepared to stop, one lane travel, and reduce speed. Traffic hazard on the Alaska Highway from roadway marker 1790 to marker 1818 between Pickhandle Lake and White River. Proceed with caution. Some construction active across the territory in all construction zones. Follow speed restrictions, posted signs, and pilot vehicles. Vegetation control on the Robert Campbell Highway in both directions from marker 470 to 414 along Little Salmon Lake. Be prepared to stop, equipment and persons. And road construction on the North Klondike Highway, Highway 2 in both directions from marker 498 near the Summit Roadhouse to marker 520. Be prepared to stop, equipment and persons. Expect traffic delays with loose gravel, no passing and pilot vehicle during work hours. Seasonal closures. The Top of the World Highway border crossing is still open. The George Black Ferry's fall operating hours are in effect with service from 7 a.m. to 11 p.m. daily. The last sailing date of the year for the George Black Ferry is set for Wednesday, October 14th at 11 p.m. The Pelly Barge is not in service for the season. 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

There you go. Your Friday double dose of incredible music brought to you by Whitehorse McDonald's. The star of your double shot today, of course, was John Lennon, the one and only. On this day, October 9th, 1985, on what would have been John Lennon's 45th birthday, a section of Central Park in New York City is christened Strawberry Fields in his memory. Lennon's widow, Yoko Ono, funds the project with a gift of $500,000 and appears with the mayor, Ed Koch, at the dedication ceremony. It was months after Lennon's 1980 murder. The city does

0: designated the area in his honor. Beautiful. Congratulations to Wayne for being the Friday double shot qualifier and guessing John Lennon first. Wayne, you're the last person in the draw. And right now, we're going to find out who is winning the two free extra value meal coupons from Whitehorse McDonald's. Spinning the wheel of names, and whoever it lands on is this week's winner. Cindy, Keegan, Kelly, Christine, and Wayne, good luck to all of you. And the winner is Cindy. Cindy, you were Monday's qualifier, and now you are our grand prize winner. Awesome job. I will be in touch shortly. If you didn't win, but you did qualify this week, try qualifying again next week. Just listen to the Double Shot weekdays in the 4 o'clock hour on your ride home. Creeping up to 5, hanging with Faith, and it's time to see what's going on in the city of Whitehorse.
1: Time for What's Going On in the City, brought to you by the city of Whitehorse.
0: 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City Council has adopted new regulations for short-term rentals in Whitehorse. These include where they are allowed in Whitehorse and what is required to operate a short-term rental. 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An open burning is allowed in Whitehorse from now until March 31st, 2027. 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
1: Good afternoon. I'm Ryan Peugeot with Rush News to 5 o'clock. Yukon MLAs are calling in the territory's top power providers to face hard questions. The Legislative Assembly voted Wednesday to bring representatives from ATCO Electric Yukon, the Yukon Energy Corporation, and the Yukon Development Corporation before a committee this fall. The move stems from an NDP motion originally targeting ATCO over billing concerns, but the Yukon Party amended and expanded the motion to include all three major electricity corporations. MLAs say the hearings will tackle the burning issues, grid reliability, spiking rates, and infrastructure investments. Lawmakers also want answers on whether the territory can generate enough power to meet rising peak demand. While the corporations are now officially on the fall agenda, the motion doesn't specify exact dates or how long the questioning will last. And the Yukon's projected deficit has dropped by more than $28 million while the territorial government introduces a new fall capital funding package. Premier and Finance Minister Curry Dixon has tabled three spending bills for the fall sitting, including $138 million in fall capital estimates. The government says the earlier funding plan is designed to give contractors and project partners more certainty ahead of the spring construction season and before the spring budget, with investments in infrastructure, housing, and highways. Updated forecasts put the territory's deficit at $53 million. Dixon says revenues have increased and building construction investment rose 45% in the first 7 months of the year. However, real GDP growth has slowed, which has been attributed to lower production at the Keno Hill mine. Debate on the appropriation bills is expected to continue during the fall sitting. And the Yukon government is pushing back against federal gun policies with a new piece of legislation. Justice Minister Laura Lang tabled the Yukon Firearms Act in the legislature Wednesday. The proposed law follows a summer public engagement that drew nearly 270 responses. The bill creates a territorial firearms advocate to support lawful gun owners, promote safety education, and advise the minister. The territorial position is separate from federal programs and the newly announced Northern Chief Firearms Officer. The Yukon Fish and Game Association is praising the move, saying it protects hunters and traditional northern livelihoods. Developing the act was a key mandate commitment for the territorial government, which has consistently opposed what it calls unreasonable federal firearms rules. And millions in funding has been proposed for community housing, affordable housing programs, and upgrades to existing units. The proposed 2027-28 fall capital budget allocates $26.2 million to Yukon Housing Corporation. Of that, $12.7 million would support community and employee housing projects in Burwash Landing, Haines Junction, Mayo, Ross River, and Teslin. Another $6.7 million is earmarked for the Housing Initiatives Fund, which supports affordable housing developments, while $6.8 million would go toward maintaining and renewing existing Yukon Housing Corporation properties. The government also says it's reviewing seniors' housing policies and looking at ways to expand employee housing options. Housing Minister Scott Kent says the investments are intended to increase housing supply and improve affordability across the territory. The proposed funding is subject to legislative approval. Heading into the Thanksgiving long weekend, Whitehorse residents should expect a few closures and service changes. On Monday, October 12th, City Hall, the Operations Building, and the Canada Game Center will be closed. Transit will run on a weekend schedule, and curbside waste collection will continue as normal for Logan, Copper Ridge, and Whistle Bend, with the waste management facility also open. The Frank Slim Building and Shipyards Park will be open from 11 until 4 p.m. And today is the final day of National Family Week at the Canada Game Center with one last free activity on the schedule. Tonight, families and skaters of all ages can head to